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And now we turn to something with a bit more of a local flavour. 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

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And now we turn to something with a bit more of a local flavour. 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

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And now we turn to something with a bit more of a local flavour. 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

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Coming up, we've got some music from one of our local bands. 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

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And now we turn to something with a bit more of a local flavour. 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

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And now we turn to something with a bit more of a local flavour. 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

That was a track from the 1990s here on Lionheart Radio 107.3 FM. Coming up, we've got some music from one of our local bands. 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

0: Through the morning with Lionheart Radio.
1: Now then, how are we doing? It's Thursday already. Phil Towers here with your morning report. Lots to talk about today, including this.
2: It can be low fat, low salt, low sugar, but still have, for example, instead of sugar, you use artificial sweeteners that in some cases is worse than sugar itself.
1: Yeah, we're going to be talking about the risks of ultra-processed food, especially on your heart. Experts say it's important to know just what ingredients are in what you're eating. And if you want to be extra safe, they say it's best to try and cook from scratch. Also today, some new research is out that I think is really interesting. Apparently a longing for nostalgia and experiences is changing how we're spending our money this year.
3: That could mean taking part in live-action role-playing events, going on a sleeper train experience with friends, or meeting up with strangers to tackle life admin sessions together.
1: Yeah, are we turning our back on the digital world? We'll also be talking about Japanese cooking. Have you ever given it a go? Not that difficult, apparently. Lots of interesting topics this morning, and of course, we're always interested in how the weather is looking too. Bit of a chilly one today when I got in the car first thing. Well, it's going to turn a little warmer today than it was yesterday. It's also going to be mostly dry and sunny for most of us. Maybe some spots of rain across western parts of the country in particular. Temperatures today, well, they should get up to around 16 degrees Celsius in London, 15 in Glasgow, Manchester and Cardiff, and 14 in Belfast. Okay then, let's get a check on the headlines, shall we? Frankie is in the newsroom this morning.
4: Polls will soon be opening for local elections across the country. In England, thousands of council seats are being contested, as are some mayoral positions. Voters in Scotland and Wales are also voting for representatives in their national parliaments, Holyrood and the Senedd. Two people who were on board the cruise linked to a hantavirus outbreak are self-isolating after returning to the UK. The UK Health Security Agency say neither are reporting symptoms, but a number of their close contacts are also being offered support and isolating. They have stressed, though, that the risk to the public is very low. Donald Trump says Iran wants to make a deal to end the skirmish in the Middle East, but admits that if they don't, the bombing starts. It's after the US president paused a mission to reopen the Strait of Hormuz, saying great progress was being made in peace talks. Young people who are looked after by friends and wider family rather than their parents need better mental health support. That's according to a charity who say children in Kinship are struggling to get support they need. Sam Turner is from Kinship.
5: Children who have suffered unimaginable experiences and adversity and trauma in childhood, that sense of being able to understand who you are, get that kind of therapeutic support, that is so important. It is really critical, and particularly so for Kinship carers.
1: Thank you, Frankie. He'll be back with the sports roundup later on in the programme as well. Now, this is the bit of the show where normally I'd talk you through what's on the front pages of today's newspapers. Well, I've got a bit of an issue with that today. The elections are being held for the Scottish Parliament, the Senedd in Wales, as well as for 136 councils and six mayors in England. And what that means is that legally, we aren't allowed to talk to you about, well, pretty much anything to do with politics while the polls are open. Well, what I can tell you, however, the Daily Star, they are sensitively covering the story today about the cruise ship that's at the centre of the virus outbreak. Rat bug victims in UK is their headline, while the Sun also delicately go with Cruise Brits rat bug hell. A number of people who were on board have returned to the UK and they are now isolating. Also, the only other paper I can mention today is the Metro, whose headline is Operation Save Our Summer. They report on the hopes of disruption to travel being averted after talk of a potential peace deal in the Middle East. Lots of politics trending online, as you can imagine. Otherwise, discussion of last night's football, where we found out Arsenal will play Paris Saint-Germain in the Champions League final after they beat Bayern Munich on aggregates. So our first story today, cooking things from scratch, eating more slowly and not eating late at night. They're the pieces of advice a group of leading experts say are vital for heart patients in staying healthy. Well, they say clinics often don't understand the risks from what are known as ultra-processed foods on cardiovascular health. Andy Hoyle can tell us more.
6: The European Society of Cardiology say they've found eating ultra-processed foods, or UPFs, can lead to a 19% higher risk of heart disease and a significantly higher risk of death from it too. But what do we mean by UPFs? Maria Laura Bonaccio is a nutritional epidemiologist. She says it's often down to how many ingredients are in something.
2: People are worried about how much energy I take from this product, how much salt, how much sugar. That is good, I mean. But it's not sufficient, because the problem with UPF is this: it's not just junk food, it's all the food that, I mean, the 90% of this food come from supermarket, is from industrial production. You cannot do that food in your kitchen. You don't have the ingredients to cook these foods. So one of the thing is to make people aware of this problem, that they have, they should start to read the food content label, not only from a nutritional point of view, but also to understand how many ingredients that product has. Because it can be low fat, low salt, low sugar, but still have, for example, instead of sugar, you use artificial sweeteners that in some cases is worse than sugar itself. So we have to change the mind of people and say, okay, look at the nutrient content, but also how much this food has been processed, how many food additives these foods brings to your table each day.
6: She says the sort of food we're talking about is often what's produced for convenience.
2: The point is not processing, it's ultra processing, because the ultimate task of this food is not to provide nourishment, is just to promote overconsumption and to be available every time at every hour in the lives of the people. You don't have to eat 24 hours a day. You have to eat 3 times a day, and people should get back to cook so they reduce automatically their exposure to this food, but also to have regular time meals. And don't eat at 10 in the night or 9 in the night, or, you know, snacking each time. You don't need to snack 5 times a day.
6: So the advice is to try and eat foods that have been processed as little as possible. And the best way to do this is by cooking from scratch where you can.
2: The first thing is to get back to the kitchen. So I suggest that if you have some, you know, leisure time, spare time, just invest this time in cooking. And also involve the children of the family, because in this way you teach them that real food exists. So they understand exactly that tomatoes are from a plant and not from from the supermarket, for example, and that eggs are from chicken, not from, you know, don't know where this food come from. Spend time teaching them how to cook. Also, traditional local recipe. There is, as I said, no need to be so exotic. You have your own food that's perfect, that is also sustainable, because if you use your own food, there is, you know, a reduction of some of resources. The second one is to look when they buy food at the number of ingredients. More than 5 is very likely that is UPF. So if you want yogurt in the morning, for example, just choose the plain yogurt option, which has just 2 ingredients, instead of the low fat fruit yogurt that has 15 ingredients. It's better in this case to have whole fat yogurt, but with 2 ingredients, not low fat with 15 ingredients, where you surely can find artificial sweetener to enhance flavor and so on.
6: The scientists involved in the study say they hope it'll help doctors recognise UPFs as a possible risk for their patients. So they advise them on how they can limit how many they eat.
1: Thank you very much, Andy. 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Now, still to come this morning, experts say there's been a shift in how we're spending our money, and we're now longing for nostalgia and experiences. Plus, on the red carpet with the stars of the new Mortal Kombat film.
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1: Welcome back. Now, it seems that some of us are turning our backs on the digital world. Some new research has found that many of us would rather experience things in the moment to balance out any time that's spent online. Well, I spoke with Natalia Lekmanova, who's a chief economist with the MasterCard Economics Institute. First, I asked her what they mean by in-person experiences.
3: As people spend more and more time in the digital world, they crave more human connection. They want to spend more of their leisure time and money on experiences that lean into inherently human qualities like authenticity, connection, and community. That could mean taking part in live-action role-playing events, going on a sleeper train experience with friends, or meeting up with strangers to tackle live admin sessions together. Ultimately, this isn't about turning away from technology, but finding a balance. People are making sure to make great use of AI to help them in their work and their everyday lives, but we found that they are prioritizing human connections and recommendations when it comes to experiences.
1: So, Natalia, what does this new data show you?
3: The latest insights from MasterCard Economics Institute shows that people continue to allocate more of their discretionary spending, meaning spending on things that are non-essential, that are nice to have, on experiences rather than on material things. The share of spending on experiences, excluding travel, overtook discretionary retail spending over the last 12 months. We also found, through consumer research, that 9 in 10 Brits are happy to cut spending on things this year in order to take part in more experiences instead. And within experiences, people are again prioritizing offline activities to counterbalance the growing digital demands and screen time.
1: So this is really interesting. So what sort of trends is it that you're seeing then at the moment?
3: One of the key trends we've observed is so-called analog escapism. You may have seen live events where people are told to lock away their phones. This takes that even further. Here, people are consciously choosing to dive into unplugged experiences, like vine listening bars or events focused on still photography instead of smartphones. Or another big trend is communal coping. This is where people take part in experiences that acknowledge life's difficulties as a group rather than tackling them on their own. This could be something like the Pints and Ponytails, viral events where dads meet up to have a drink and share joys and tribulations of parenthood while learning to style their daughter's hair. Finally, we've seen a real appetite to support local communities and businesses. 2 in 3 people say they would prioritize spending on experiences with a small or medium-sized local enterprise.
1: And finally, I can't speak to you about this, can I, Natalia, without asking what sort of experiences you enjoy?
3: Well, thanks for asking. I love live events. In about a month's time, I will be going to see Bad Bunny in concert in Madrid, and I'm very excited. And among the themes we covered in the report that particularly resonated with me was conscious connection, spending quality time with friends, such as walking around London all day, getting coffees, enjoying long lunches, while having meaningful conversations. And finally, indie everything, particularly when it comes to travel and discovering untouched destinations, would be another one of my favorites.
1: That was Natalia from MasterCard Economics Institute. What an interesting thing to think about is, you know, we're moving up, people are sort of almost rebelling a little bit, I suppose, against the online world and would rather spend more time offline. I think that's fascinating stuff. Now then, Frankie's back with a roundup of this morning's sports.
4: Champions League holders Paris Saint-Germain are through to the final once again after beating Bayern Munich 6-5 on aggregate in their second leg draw. There they'll meet Arsenal, who have a shot at their first UCL trophy, while PSG will want to retain it. Elsewhere, Manchester City are Women's Super League champions for the first time in a decade after Arsenal were held to a 1-1 draw at Brighton. City took back the title after 6 seasons of Chelsea's dominance in Andre Yeglert's first season as head coach. In other football news, it's an all-English clash in the Europa League tonight as Aston Villa host Nottingham Forest. Forest take a slim 1-0 lead to Villa Park after the first leg. Head coach Vitor Pereira says he will give Morgan Gibbs-White as much time as possible to prove his fitness.
11: I see until tomorrow what if he's able or not.
4: And in boxing, Fabio Wardley says he's ready to go to the dark place again this weekend and insisted he will not flinch in the face of Daniel Dubois. It'll be the first event of his WBO heavyweight title at Manchester's Co-op Live on Saturday night.
1: Now then, Japanese cuisine is often considered a tricky one for home chefs to master. But it turns out you don't need years of training or a trip to Tokyo to bring those flavours into your own kitchen. Well, Grace has been finding out more.
12: From umami-rich staples to surprisingly simple techniques, home cooks are discovering that Japanese cooking is actually less about perfection and more about simplicity. MasterChef winner Tim Anderson says just a few essential ingredients can transform your cooking.
13: I got five ingredients I want to recommend that everybody buys right off the bat. Because they're so essential. The first one is rice, short grain rice, Japanese rice, or in this case, this happens to be a Taiwanese short grain rice called qishang, which I just happen to love. But yes, get yourself a Japanese short grain rice. You're gonna want a Japanese all-purpose soy sauce. Kikkoman is a very good sort of industry standard balanced brand, but there are lots of others to try, so shop around. Miso, again, many, many kinds of miso. This is Clear Spring, also an excellent organic brand, which sources great stuff from Japan. Get a white one and a red one. They have different flavors that use in different things. And you're going to need some mirin, and in particular, I want to recommend hon mirin, which means true mirin, and this is the mirin that's properly brewed and has a real lovely, rich kind of sherry, honey-like aroma. So it's for sweetening, but it also adds flavor. Finally, dashi, a dashi powder in particular. You can make dashi from scratch, but this stuff is fantastic. Maybe not quite as good as the real thing, but this is what I use in almost all my home cooking, and it's not a cheat. It's perfectly acceptable.
12: Now you have your shopping list. The good thing is that many of these ingredients are now actually quite easy to find in supermarkets or online, making it simpler than ever to experiment with Japanese ingredients at home. And according to Chef Tim, those key ingredients can be used in other cuisines to enhance everything from roasted vegetables to pasta dishes, adding depth without complexity. So whether you're perfecting a miso soup or just looking to boost your weeknight dinner, a few Japanese staples might be the secret ingredient you didn't know you needed.
1: Thank you very much, Grace. Finally today, the stars of the latest film adaptation of one of the biggest video game franchises, Mortal Kombat 2, have been on the red carpet at London's IMAX. Liz Whittaker takes a look at what the actors had to say about the flick.
14: If beat-em-up gaming and eating popcorn are your vibe, then this film should do the trick. Following the 2021 film, this sequel focuses on defending Earth from total annihilation by the Outworld Emperor. Adeline Rudolph plays Kitana and was asked whether she'd play a goodie or a baddie.
15: Oh, gosh, it's so rewarding to play both, right? I mean, I love anything that even has an arc. So in that sense, it's fun to dive into a character that's, you know, quote-unquote baddie, but really it's about finding out why they are the way that they are and how they come out of that mindset into a new one.
16: Okay.
15: Listen, there is so much lore around Kitana. I feel like the strongest bond that I found in the game lore was Liu Kang and Kitana, and also I think the difference between the game lore and the movie is that Kitana finds out certain things through Liu Kang.
14: Tati Gabrielle is Jade and says she's got hooked on computer games since landing the role.
17: So I've become a gamer, I think, since my sprout. Although, by the way, it was not intentional for me to be in so many video game adaptations. But yeah, since doing so, I have definitely become a gamer. My favorite game right now is Split Fiction. It's like a co-op game that I've been playing with my partner. That, and I mean, I love the Last of Us games. They're so special, and the story through them is so special.
14: And ex-model and actor Macaud Brooks plays Jax. He explains how he balances work.
18: I only do what I love. And so when you're doing something that you love, that devotion doesn't feel like work. It doesn't feel like a chore. It feels like you are leaning into who you are and your deeper purpose. And so if you have a mission, you always have time for a mission.
14: The film's out on Friday.
1: Thank you very much, Liz. You can't say we've not had something for everyone today, can you? Well, we'll be back with you bright and early for tomorrow's morning reports. But that is all for today, though. Whatever you're up to for the rest of the day, enjoy yourself. Take care. Bye-bye.

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1: Houses in guideposts are evacuated after suspicious items were found during a routine arrest. Several police vehicles and fire engines were seen at Welbeck Road from the early hours of yesterday morning. Northumbria Police confirmed a man had been arrested and that the items were found after the arrest took place. The exact nature of the items has not yet been disclosed. The force says the incident isn't linked to any other and that the homes were evacuated as a precaution. Beachgoers visiting Boomer Haven and Boomer Beach have been urged to take extreme care after reports of an area of quicksand. The Coast Guard urged beachgoers to avoid soft sand, keep children and dogs away from quicksand areas, and stick to firm ground and mud paths where possible. Police are investigating reports of public indecency at Druridge Bay Beach. Residents living near the popular Northumberland beach were left shocked after allegedly seeing naked men acting indecently in the sand dunes. Police have moved to reassure residents they're working with partner agencies to tackle antisocial behaviour in the area. It comes after a consultation on whether to introduce strict new rules at the beloved beach. The boss of our local hospital trust has been named the best in the country. The Health Service Journal has chosen Biju Bartoli, the chief executive of Northumbria Healthcare, in top place in its annual top 50 rankings. Leaders were judged on the performance of their trusts, their contribution to the wider NHS, and the personal example they set. Biju has worked at Northumbria for more than 20 years. And twitchers will once again get a front row seat to the lives of 200,000 seabirds at a nature reserve. National Trust is bringing back puffin cams to the Farne Islands after more than 250,000 people tuned in last year to watch puffins and guillemots there. Their operations manager, Laura Knowles, says she's been overwhelmed by the incredible messages from people across the world who can't visit in person. The National Trust will be carrying out bird counts and looking out for birds ringed last year to help assess survival rates. That's the latest, Rannick. I'm Richard Dale. Now the national headlines.
2: Polls are now open for local elections across the country with millions eligible to vote. In England, thousands of council seats are being contested, as are some mayoral positions. Voters in Scotland and Wales are also voting for representatives in their national parliaments. Two people who are on board the cruise linked to a hantavirus outbreak are self-isolating after returning to the UK. Phil Towers has more.
3: The UK Health Security Agency says neither of the two are reporting symptoms, but a number of their close contacts are also being offered support and are isolating. They're also looking to trace those who are on the same flight and stress that the risk to the public is very low. Meanwhile, British man Martin Anstey, who was medically evacuated from the ship yesterday, says that he is doing okay.
2: The coroner is to hold a further hearing into the death of former One Direction star Liam Payne this morning. Payne died at the age of 31 in October 2024 after falling from a balcony in Argentina. And the King and Queen have held the first garden party of the season, celebrating first responders. From Radio News Hub, I'm Frankie Hessein.
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7: The weather.
1: Thanks, Frankie. Good morning, everybody. Variable amounts of cloud. Could see some outbreaks of patchy light rain throughout the day today. However, there will also be occasional bright or sunny spells. Feeling a bit breezy along the coast. Temperatures around average, but certainly cool in the breeze. Aye, not too bad, actually. 15 Celsius, 59 degrees Fahrenheit. Cloudy with further outbreaks of showery rain this evening. These will ease, though, to leave a largely dry night with some clear spells developing. That means it will turn locally chilly in light winds, a low tonight just 2 Celsius, 36 Fahrenheit. A band of rain will move southeastwards across all areas during tomorrow afternoon, with some showers developing ahead of this, which could be locally heavy. A breezy day once again, temperatures near normal, a high of 16 Celsius, 61 degrees Fahrenheit. Band of rain continuing to move south as we head into Saturday. Breezy, and then Sunday, fine and dry with sunny spells and light winds. Monday, sunny spells and showers and feeling cooler.
8: When you need to know, Traffic.
1: Well, no great problems on the road so far this morning, so let me tell you about some of the roadworks going on instead. In Rothby, electricity work on Gravelly Bank, that's between the Pinfold and the B6341 at Townfoot. Roadworks on South Road in Annick, that's near to the Aldi store. Temporary lights in place there, three-way lights, which are great fun. Temporary lights in Amble on Bridge Street, that's between Church Street and Queen Street. In Lesbury, there are roadworks on Long Horton Road, the B1. 339, that's the junction with Crofflands. Electricity work and telecoms repairs on Weaver's Way here in Annick, that's the junction with Glover's Green. And finally, down at Druridge Bay, temporary lights on the A1068 between Garth Lane and the Hounderley roundabout. No problems on the trains from Armagh this morning or on the Northumberland line from Ashington to Newcastle. And the Tynemouir Metro seems to be having a good day for a change, and all is well at Newcastle Airport. If you know anything else and it's safe and legal to do so, give us a call on Annex 6022.

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2: 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It's 9 minutes past seven. It's a Thursday morning. It's the 7th of May. I'm Richard Dale with your breakfast show. An hour shorter than normal, just here until 10 o'clock. In fact, that's going to be the case for the next few weeks. Hospital appointments and things to do on Thursday mornings for a little while, and I do have to get away because they like us there. What's coming up in the next 3 hours? Well, first of all, to tell you, Frankie Hare signed in the newsroom this morning, so you have the latest sports news for us in round about 20 minutes time. The next national update at round about 8 o'clock. Also this hour we'll have a look at the morning showbiz news, quick look at what's on the telly tonight, and also the birthday file. I'm playing a great song from a band with somebody who's got a birthday today. After 7:30, not just one but two local papers to look at. It's Thursday, so of course it's Gazette Day. We're having a look at our local weekly paper in a weeny bit of detail. Also flick through the pages of the Journal, our regional daily. After 8 o'clock, we'll have the morning's business news for you. Attention will shift to the front pages of the Nationals. Election day, so I am going to have to

skirt around the papers a weeny bit today. And then, what's happening after 8:30? We've got a special guest in the studio, Philip Angier. Now, you may have seen the posters around town for Hip A Lot of Fun. You may have seen some interviews in the press with Philip. Well, he is coming to tell us all about it, his collection of hippos and what he's doing to try and raise money for a very good cause indeed. All part of the What's On service here at Lionheart Radio. And we will, before 9 o'clock, also have a flick through some of the other things that are in the What's On diary. After 9 o'clock, it is the Community Hour, keeping you up to date with everything that's going on in this lovely part of the world. And of course, being a Thursday morning, we'll be previewing the local weekend sporting action. Plenty of cricket going on. There's actually plenty of football as well, and some speedway and some park runs, all weather permitting, of course. So that's the agenda for the next 3 hours. Hopefully a little bit of you as well. I'll tell you all the ways to get hold of us in just a few minutes' time. We start as ever, though, with the inshore waters forecast for today. The winds south, backing southeast for a time, 3 to 5. Sea states light, becoming slight or moderate. Weather mainly fair, then showers. Visibility good. High tides at Amble, one just about now, actually. It was 7:08 this morning. 4.4 metres that tide, so not particularly big high tides at the moment. Next one is at 8:09 this evening. So not too bad at all if you fancy a trip to Holy Island. It's going to be safe to cross from 9:15 this morning through until 5:40 this evening. And then again overnight from 9:40 through until 6:15 tomorrow morning. We started with 7 years. Now we're going to have 7 days.

0: Craig David and 7 days, 16 minutes past seven this Thursday morning. Richard and Frankie with The Breakfast Show right the way through to 10 o'clock this morning. Great to be with you. Frankie's doing the newsy stuff today, so I'll be back in about a quarter of an hour's time with the morning sports news. I'm doing the music and the chat and everything else, basically. Opening the door, you name it, I'll be doing it. Anyway, we'd love to hear from you. If you'd like to get hold of us this morning, there is a little thread on the Facebook page. I'm a bit ahead of myself this morning. Actually, I had to drive into the studio. That's why I'm ahead of myself. Had a few minutes extra. Normally I'm walking down or running down and I'll get into the studio just in time to set everything up, and then I'm catching up for half an hour afterwards. Anyway, enough of that. facebook.com/Lionheart Radio. You can text us on 07961 771073. Give us a call here in the studio on Annex 602244. Yes folks, it's live radio. 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Click on Contact Us and choose the presenter on air. So whether you'd like to have requests playing, whether you want to react to the things we're talking about, you just want to shout out, or you just want to say hello, we would love to hear from you. The two numbers, once again, on the text, it's 07961 771073. The phone line, Annex 602244.
1: 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Sometimes I have people on that I interview, and sometimes we have the odd competition. So that's a Wednesday morning, 9 a.m. till 11 a.m. on Lionheart Radio, 107.3 FM, also in DAB.
0: Various reasons, I was flying around in the car quite a lot yesterday morning when Kevvy was on, and thinking, that was really good music. I haven't heard that one in ages. Yeah, that was really superb. So well done, Kevin. Absolutely brilliant show, and I really enjoyed it. I'm now going to enjoy the showbiz news.
2: The biggest hits from the rock band Queen will be played during an immersive tribute show at the UK's largest planetarium. The event, titled Queen Heaven, will take place at the National Space Centre in Leicester on May the 29th. During the audiovisual planetarium experience, visitors will listen to the band's biggest songs on surround sound while watching a full dome visual show. Billie Eilish has said she's doing everything she can to suppress her Tourette syndrome. The singer-songwriter, who was 11 years old when she was diagnosed with Tourette's, told of how frustrating it can be when others do not understand the condition. Tourette syndrome causes involuntary sudden sounds or movements known as tics, which can be triggered by stress, excitement or tiredness, according to the NHS website. And Sir Mick Jagger has revealed how an impromptu encounter led to The Cure frontman Robert Smith collaborating with the Rolling Stones on their new album Foreign Tongues. The musician said he met Smith for the first time outside a studio in London, which he had attended to record vocals for the record.
0: We're going to have a quick look what's on the telly tonight, because we've got Philip in the studio live between 8.30 and 9 this morning, so we won't have a chance to do the telly preview then. EastEnders, Terms of Soaps, is on BBC One at 7.30. It's election day. Oh, yes. Ian and Elaine await the results, while Max and Cindy celebrate their joint birthday party in Harry's barn. Emmerdale, ITV One at 8 o'clock. Sarah urges Jacob to stand up to his bully, while Joe makes a promise, and Mandy is heartbroken over the closure of the salon. That's followed by Coronation Street at 8.30. Todd opens up to George about his anger. Kit and Lisa shift their focus onto a couple, and a seemingly innocent photograph reveals a hidden presence at the scene of the crime. Ooh, interesting. MasterChef, BBC One, 9 o'clock. Anna Hoff and Grace Dent presenting the third quarterfinal, in which the contestants serve up a brunch dish of their own choosing. And guest Jimmy Famorea briefs them to use nuts in a dish of their choice. Good stuff indeed. I've lost it. Back over the other page. Race Across the World. That's it. BBC One at 8 o'clock. The leaderboard's closer than ever, which means each of our four teams will be gunning for that £20,000 cash prize. But first, they face another 1,000-mile journey to their sixth checkpoint, Almaty in Kazakhstan. Absolutely loving that series, I really am. Same time, over on Channel 4, Paul Merton driving amazing trains. This week, he's in Wales, making the journey from country to coast, ending up in the quirky and delightful, and certainly my favourite little village of Port Merion. Oh, yes, that should be very good indeed. In terms of films, The Great Escaper is on BBC Four, 9 o'clock tonight. And Michael Caine starring as the plucky veteran who broke out of his nursing home to attend the D-Day commemorations in France. Also, Caine's last film role confirmed his retirement for acting at the age of 90 by saying he wanted to go out on a high. I saw that film and it was absolutely brilliant and good to have it on tonight. So that's your telly tonight. Right now, a little bit of Bebe Rexha, David Guetta, and One in a Million.

24 minutes past seven this Thursday morning. Richard and Frankie with your breakfast show here at Lionheart Radio. Hope you're well this morning. Hope you're enjoying the week. Wasn't the weather superb yesterday? Bit of a chilly start, but once the sun came out, it was really hot. And of course, guess what? I spent the whole day in the garden, because that's the sort of thing you do when it's too hot to be outside. And doing a lot of heavy weeding, I've got to say, and lugging bags of garden rubbish up and down the hill that constitutes my garden. It was a bit of huffing and puffing, I've got to say, at one stage, but never mind. It is looking an awful lot better than it did at the start of yesterday. I've removed loads of weeds, got a vegetable patch looking like a vegetable patch ought to, so that as soon as our beans have grown on a little bit, which hopefully will be in a week's time, we can get them in the ground, get the poles up and get it all looking beautiful. Oh, I love this time of year. Just past the start of spring and you can start to get the veg going and the tomatoes growing and all sorts of bits and pieces. So if you've got a garden or an allotment, hopefully you're having a good time as well. Of course, the Lionheart Radio gardening expert Tom Pattinson, who also, of course, writes for the Gazette, will be on air on Saturday lunchtime. So do tune in for that one, part of the weekending show with Carl Steinson. Other than that, seems to be a very busy week. I don't know where it has gone. Probably didn't help. Is that the right way of putting it? Yeah, possibly. Didn't help being away over the weekend down in the West Midlands and not getting back until late on Monday. So I've had to sort of like do 3 days worth of stuff in just 2 days. So no wonder it's feeling a little bit tiring. Anyway, if it's your birthday today, happy birthday to you. You share it with Danny Olmo, the Spanish football midfielder, who is 28 today. Maya Erskine, the Japanese-American actress, was in Mr. and Mrs. Smith. Wonderful film, that one. I remember it well. Is 39 today. TV personality Kate Lawler, 46 today. I didn't realise she was the first winner of Big Brother. I didn't watch that series. I think the only one I ever watched was the third. Elton Flatley, the Australian rugby fly half, is 49 today. Anne Dudley, composer, did the full Monty. Oh, yes. No, the music for it, not the actual Monty, is 70 today. Celebrity chef Brian Turner is 80. And then Matt Hyders from the Arctic Monkeys is 40 today.

0: Arctic Monkeys, I bet you look good on the dance floor. And happy birthday to Matt Hyders from the Arctic Monkeys, who is 40 years old today. It's coming up to exactly 7:30.
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0: And in headlines this morning, polls are now open in England, Scotland and Wales, but not here in Northumberland, for the biggest round of elections since 2024. Two Britons are self-isolating in the UK after leaving the Hantavirus cruise ship, and Iran is considering US's proposal, as Trump says the war will be over quickly. More on those with Frankie at 8 o'clock, but now here he is with this morning's sport.
2: Champions League holders Paris Saint-Germain are through to the final once again after beating Bayern Munich 6-5 on aggregate in their second leg draw. There they'll meet Arsenal, who have a shot at their first UCL trophy, while PSG will want to retain it. Elsewhere, Manchester City are Women's Super League champions for the first time in a decade after Arsenal were held to a 1-1 draw at Brighton. City took back the title after six seasons of Chelsea's dominance in Andre Jeglert's first season as head coach. In other football news, it's an all-English clash in the Europa League tonight as Aston Villa host Nottingham Forest. Forest take a slim 1-0 lead to Villa Park after the first leg. Head coach Vitor Pereira says he will give Morgan Gibbs-White as much time as possible to prove his fitness.
3: I see until tomorrow what if he's able or not.
2: And in boxing, Fabio Wardley says he's ready to go to the dark place again this weekend and insisted he will not flinch in the face of Daniel Dubois. It'll be the first event of his WBO heavyweight title at Manchester's Co-op Live on Saturday night.
4: The weather.
0: Don't you just love those weigh-in conversations? They're wonderful, aren't they? Variable amounts of cloud, outbreaks of patchy light rain throughout the day today. However, there will be occasional bright or sunny spells. Breezy along the coast, temperatures around average but feeling cool in the breeze. A high today of 15 Celsius, 59 degrees Fahrenheit. Cloudy with other outbreaks of showery rain this evening. They will ease, though, to leave a largely dry night with some clear spells developing. It will turn locally chilly. Light winds, a low tonight of 2 Celsius, 36 Fahrenheit.
5: When you need to know. Traffic, traffic, traffic.
0: We're heading into the rush hour this Thursday morning, starting to look a little bit busy on the region's roads. A189 Spine Road, busy from East Hartford, heading down towards the Moor Farm roundabout. Moor Farm roundabout itself busy in all directions. A19, a little slow getting onto the A1 at Seaton Burn, rather slower heading southbound from just after the Silverlink Junction down towards Bolden Colliery. A1 busy in both directions from the River Tyne down towards the Metro Centre. Central Motorway in Newcastle starting to get a bit busy now, as are roads towards the Ministry in Long Benton and the Freeman Hospital in Newcastle. No problems on the trains from Almouth this morning or on the Northumberland line from Ashington into Newcastle. Tyne and Wear Metro is running a normal service. That makes a change, doesn't it? And no problems to tell you about at Newcastle Airport. If you know anything else and it's safe and legal to do so, give us a call on Annex 602244 with more travel in half an hour.
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1: Bringing local music there for you, Brindles Mance and No Wires. 23 minutes to 8 this Thursday morning, the 7th of May. Lionheart Radio Breakfast Show, Rich and Frankie through until 10 o'clock this morning. Frankie's doing the newsy stuff. He'll be back in about 25 minutes time with the next update. I'm doing the music and the chats, and it's good to be with you. If you'd like to get hold of us, the phone line is Annex 602244. Text number is 07961 771073. 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Click on contact us, choose the presenter on air. I mentioned in the news headlines there's no elections in Northumberland today. There are elections though in North Tyneside and Newcastle, and as our DAB signal gets down there, I'm going to have to be a little bit circumspect going through the journal today. However, there are a few stories we can still focus on. Their front page story, landmark port expansion plans. Multi-million pound plans to expand the Port of Blyth have been revealed, with the potential to create hundreds of jobs. Port bosses laid out ambitions to reclaim up to 3 hectares of land from the River Blyth estuary at the Battleship Wharf terminal. The £100 million vision looks at increasing capacity at the port to handle wind farm projects expected to come off the back of the next government offshore lease auction that could take place next year. Martin Lawler, Chief Executive of the Port of Blyth, said this is a landmark moment for the port and for the wider region. The Battleship Wharf expansion will ensure we have the infrastructure capacity and capability to support the next generation of offshore wind and clean energy projects. An early milestone, page 3, in the demolition of the Gateshead flyover has been reached, with excavators breaking through the full width of the doomed highway for the first time. Locals may have noticed a yawning gap has now emerged in the section of the A167 flyover that ran above Sunderland Road after the work to tear down the concrete structure began in earnest last month. And there are pictures. And there is a gap. Not a big gap, but definitely a gap. The clock will be turned back in serious style at a much-loved farm shop in Northumberland later this month, and that's because Brockbushes near Newton, over towards Hexham, is gearing up to host Corbridge, isn't it, Robin Hexham, its own 1940s weekend with free entry for everyone. If you ask anyone in the North East for a farm you simply must visit in the region, the name on many people's lips will undoubtedly be Brockbushes. Others are available, of course, whether it's for its Halloween events, pumpkin patch, strawberry picking, for its stunning tulip field experience, which came to an end on Bank Holiday Monday, or to pick up some fresh produce from the farm shop. That's enough advertising for them, but interesting little piece in the journal today. Page 5, as we mentioned in our news this morning, residents living near a popular Northumberland beach were left shocked after allegedly seeing naked men acting indecently in the sand dunes. Police were contacted over the bank holiday weekend about the alleged incidents at Durridge Bay near Amble. Northumbria Police have confirmed that they are investigating potential public indecency offences and have moved to reassure residents they're working with partner agencies to tackle antisocial behaviour in the area. It comes after a consultation on whether to introduce strict new rules at the beach. If you go to the Northumberland Gazette website, slightly raunchier version of that story. We're not having it here, though. The Coast Guard, page 5, has issued a warning after an area of quicksand was reported at a beach in Northumberland. Howick Coast Guard Rescue Team said those visiting Boomer Haven and Boomer Beach should take extreme care. More on that in our news at 8 o'clock. Four teenagers have been held after bank holiday weekend troubles broke out at one of Tyneside's busiest beaches. Police say they've been working to tackle disorder on Tynemouth Long Sands over recent weeks after groups of young people, some from outside the area, started to gather on the beach as the weather improves. But on Friday night, it was reported that a number of teens had turned up at Long Sands and started causing trouble. Two girls and two boys were arrested, with one held on suspicion of assaulting a police officer. Not a good idea, I've got to say. Three teenagers have appeared in court, page 6, over a suspected robbery outside a bar, which left a man with a slashed arm. Logan Richardson, Callum Sanderson, and a youth who can't be named for legal reasons are accused of robbing the male of his motorcycle outside the Quayside in Newcastle city centre. Page 7, a manager who defrauded a Northumberland car dealer out of thousands of pounds has avoided being sent straight to prison. Ryan Knox sold vehicles while working for Richard Hardy in Ashington, but gave his own bank details. details when it came to the buyers transferring the money. 32-year-old helped himself to £33,600 over a two-month period last summer and has now been given a suspended sentence. It was previously reported that the deceit finally came to light and he was reported to the police. And police are investigating reports that a man indecently exposed himself to a woman in a Northumberland market town. The incident took place in the Dukeswood area of Hexham at 3:30 Saturday, April the 25th. The man who's reported to have indecently exposed himself to the woman is described as a white male of medium build and around 5 foot 9 inches height.

0: I'm Elena. 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On my show, you'll hear good music and entertaining corners. That's a wrap.
1: So it's 7:45, front page of the Gazette today, picture, and then taken up on page 28. Shearbottle Primary School marked its 100th anniversary with a day of celebrations in the sun as students and staff, both past and present, party together. Current students and staff were adorned in bright red T-shirts purchased after a donation from the parish council and were joined by parents, siblings and former staff members. The Bansey Castle and face painting stalls were a particular favourite, while some of the older students were entrusted with responsibility to run tombola stalls and raffles. And some lovely pictures of what looked like a fantastic day out. Also on the front page, A1 is not safe enough. MP, this was on our news bulletins yesterday, North Northumberland MP David Smith has admitted the A1 is not safe enough. He was speaking after two people were taken to hospital after two cars were involved in a collision with a motorhome north of Alnwick on Monday. Mr. Smith said, first and foremost, it's awful to hear of more collisions along the A1. My thoughts are with all those affected. The A1 is not safe enough. There have been no significant improvements along the road since 2014, and pressure will increase as we enter the summer season. In the long term, I want to see the road dualled, and my focus right now is on getting sensible safety improvements at key junctions. And it came just days after four people were injured in a crash on the A1 near Belford. Councillor Guy Renner-Thompson has called for safety improvements at the South Road Junction. Page 3, a farmer from Alnwick is preparing for the semi-finals of Britain's Got Talent as she raises awareness of mental health in agriculture. Hawkstone Farmers Choir celebrated Golden Buzzer success after auditioning for BGT with a mission to champion British agriculture and mental health amongst the farming community. As lead spokesperson, Katrina Shell, 37, from Alnwick, is now preparing for the live semi-finals in May, representing both Northumberland farmers and the broader mission of the choir. And there's a picture of the choir on the stage set. Very good indeed. Northumberland National Park Mountain Rescue Team have launched a £150,000 fundraiser as they mark their 60th anniversary. The team is marking the milestone year by appealing for help to buy a new multi-purpose vehicle with an ambitious goal of raising the cash by December, as it aims to continue delivering the best possible service in the hills, valleys and communities of the county. The vehicle acts as a central hub during incidents, coordinating search teams, communications and partner agencies, while supporting water rescues and adverse weather response. Page 5, the Environment Agency has blocked access to a Northumberland site following reports of illegal dumping and burning of waste. A court order is now in place prohibiting anyone from taking waste onto the site at Old Swarland, with concrete blocks in place stopping vehicles accessing the site. The restriction order was obtained at Bedlington Magistrates Court Monday, April the 27th, and will last 6 months. Follows reports of waste dumping and fires burning on the land over recent months, impacting on the local community. Page 6, North East business leaders must become change makers to help end the region's spiralling homelessness crisis. That's the blunt message from Abu Ali, an award-winning businessman and new chairman of CEO Sleepout, head of one of the charity's biggest North East events of the year. The annual Alnwick CEO Sleepout will see dozens of business leaders and owners from across the region grab sleeping bags to spend a night sleeping in the magical surroundings of Lily Dory in the Alnwick Garden. However, as new stats show, the reality for hundreds of people is anything but a fairy tale. Page 7, an Amble man has admitted the theft of quad bikes and other equipment worth more than £50,000 from farms in Northumberland. 23-year-old Nathan Charlton pleaded guilty to 5 burglaries at farms in the Alnwick area when he appeared at Berwick Magistrates Court. That's been remitted to Newcastle Crown Court for sentencing, so there'll be more on that in the weeks to come. And one of Britain's last tea leaf readers fears the ancient art is dying out. This is on page 9. Michelle Liddell comes from a family of tea leaf readers, with her mother, Gran, and two great-grands, all touched with the paranormal gifts. Since becoming a professional reader herself in 2015, Michelle has helped people predict new jobs, pregnancies, and future relationships. The art, which originated in ancient China, involves interpreting the patterns, shapes, and symbols formed by loose tea leaves left in a cup. Michelle is launching a tea leaf reading workshop in a bid to teach the next generation of sellers. What happens if you use tea bags? Now, there's a thought. 2 minutes, 44 seconds of complete kitsch, but I love it.

I know, it's awful, but it's so much fun, isn't it? Queen and Flash. 7 minutes to eight. A couple more stories from the centre of the Gazette today. A team from a school in Northumberland have qualified for the knockout stages of a national technology competition. Nerdworks, the out-of-school robotics team made up of year nine students at the Duchess's Community High School here in Alnwick, have qualified for the late stage of the first LEGO League National. The team were crowned regional LEGO champions 6 weeks ago. Well done to them. And on page 27, the retired farmer from Northumberland has spoken out in support of the spring COVID-19 vaccination programme, urging those eligible to come forward without delay. Thousands of appointments are available at GP surgeries and community pharmacies across the North East for those aged 75 and over, care home residents and people with weakened immune systems. John McBride is amongst more than 91,500 people across the region who've already received their spring booster. Very good advice indeed. Back page of the Gazette today, and Muff and Lesbury Cricket Club hung on for a dramatic victory over Wickham in a thrilling encounter in the Northumberland Tyneside Cricket League One Division One on Saturday afternoon, after running up a total of 204 for 9, inspired in large part by a magnificent 77 from captain Ed Brunton. And Muff and Lesbury had to dig deep to dismiss their battling opponents for 185 in the final over of their subsequent innings. Yeah. Elsewhere, mixed fortunes for Alnwick's first and second 11s, while the first team scored a stunning 9-wicket victory over Bedlington. Second team were beaten by 8 wickets in their clash with Wooler. Also on the back page of the Gazette, Dunstanborough Castle Golf Club have been crowned inter-county foursomes champions for the first time in their history. Their journey to the final began with a 1-up victory in their Northumberland tie, setting up an overall final against South Shields. With Dave Baker unable to play, Andrew Graham stepped in alongside Martin Carrs, and the Dunstanborough duo raced into a commanding 4-up lead after just 9 holes. From there, they would close out an assured 4-2 victory to lift the trophy. And there's a picture of the winning team on a very sunny day and a very beautiful Dunstanborough golf course. Not really into golf, but I could almost go out and play looking at that picture, I've got to say. Back page of the Journal, Anthony Gordon remains part of Newcastle United's preparation for Sunday's game at Nottingham Forest, despite fresh talk of a summer exit. Behind the scenes, there's an acceptance that the winger could be starting his last month on Tyneside. Eddie Howe's been aware that for some time, with the need to sell Stars high on the agenda amid talk of SCR compliance and an impending UEFA fine on the horizon. Journal was told last week that the talk of Gordon leaving had substance, with recent rumours hardly denied by insiders. CEO David Hopkinson, when speaking in March, made it clear that Stars had to be sold and that a sell-to-buy policy was going to be needed to deal with the SCR rules. And former referee Keith Hackett has called on the FA to overturn Dan Ballard's red card for a hair pull in the 1-1 draw against Wolves. Sunderland could be without the defender for the rest of the season if a standard 3-game ban stands. Sunderland have appealed, and an FA panel will decide if a red card was a suitable punishment. Ahead of their decision, Hackett's insisted Ballard's ban should be lifted, admitting he hopes the appeal is successful.

0: from Anik, for Anik, Lionheart Radio.
1: Houses and guideposts were evacuated after suspicious items were found during a routine arrest. Several police vehicles and fire engines were seen at Welbeck Road from the early hours of yesterday morning. Northumbria police confirmed that a man had been arrested and that the items were found after the arrest took place. The exact nature of the items has not yet been disclosed. The force says that the incident isn't linked to any other and that the homes were evacuated as a precaution. Beachgoers visiting Boomer Haven and Boomer Beach have been urged to take extreme care after reports of an area of quicksand. The Coast Guard urged beachgoers to avoid soft sand, keep children and dogs away from quicksand areas and stick to firm ground and mark paths where possible. Police are investigating reports of public indecency at Druridge Bay Beach. Residents living near the popular Northumberland beach were left shocked after allegedly seeing naked men acting indecently in the sand dunes. Police have moved to reassure residents that they're working with partner agencies to tackle antisocial behaviour in the area. It comes after a consultation on whether to introduce strict new rules at the beloved beach. The boss of our local hospital trust has been named the best in the country. The Health Service Journal has chosen Biju Bartley, the chief executive of Northumbria Healthcare, in top place in its annual top 50 rankings. Leaders were judged on the performance of their trusts, their contribution to the wider NHS, and the personal example they set. Biju has worked at Northumbria for more than 20 years. And Twitchers will once again get a front row seat for the lives of 200,000 seabirds at a nature reserve. National Trust is bringing back puffin cams to the Farne Islands after more than 250,000 people tuned in last year to watch puffins and guillemots there. Their operations manager, Laura Knowles, says she's been overwhelmed by the incredible messages from people across the world who can't visit in person. National Trust will be carrying out bird counts and looking for birds ringing last year to help assess survival rates. That's the latest. I'm Richard Dale.
2: Polls are now open for local elections across the country with millions eligible to vote. In England, thousands of council seats are being contested, as are some mayoral positions. Voters in Scotland and Wales are also voting for representatives in their national parliaments. Two people who are on polls are open for local elections across the country. Voters in Scotland and Wales are voting for representatives in their national parliament. And in England, thousands of council seats are being contested, as are some mayoral positions. Two people are self-isolating in the UK after returning from a cruise ship linked to a suspected hantavirus outbreak. Phil Towers has more.
3: The UK Health Security Agency says they're offering support to those the two were in close contact with. They're also tracking down anyone who was on the same flight as the confirmed case, but stress that the risk to the public is very low. Yesterday, British man Martin Anstey was medically evacuated from the ship. His wife says it's been a traumatic few days, but he is doing better.
2: Israel struck Lebanon's capital for the first time since a ceasefire with the Hezbollah militant group came into effect last month. Health officials also say five people were killed in Israeli strikes on Gaza. And every child should have access to sport. That's the word from Sir Gareth Southgate, who says some families are struggling to afford it. From Radio News Hub, I'm Frankie Hersine.
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6: The weather.
1: Thanks, Frankie. Not quite sure what went wrong there. Yeah, we heard about the elections twice. Never mind. We always like a good bit of election news, don't we? Variable amounts of cloud, outbreaks of patchy rain throughout the day. There will be occasional bright or sunny spells. Breezy along the coast. Temperature is near average, but feeling cool in the breeze. A high today, 15 Celsius, 59 Fahrenheit. Cloudy with further outbreaks of showery rain as we head into the evening, although those will ease to leave a largely dry night with some clear spells developing. It could turn locally chilly, light winds, a low of just 2 Celsius, 36 Fahrenheit. A band of rain will move southeastwards across all areas during tomorrow afternoon. Some showers will develop ahead of this, which could be locally heavy. A breezy day, temperatures near normal, a high of 16 Celsius, 61 Fahrenheit. Band of rain continuing to move southwards as we head through Saturday, but it will be breezy as well. And then Sunday, fine and dry, sunny spells and light winds. Monday, sunny spells and showers and feeling cooler.
7: When you need to know. Traffic.
1: Well, we're heading into the rush hour this Thursday morning, so let's have a look at the state of the roads at the moment. A1 northbound from Newcastle Great Park, slow traffic all the way to the Seaton Burn turn-off at Cramlington. Southbound on the A1, busy from just after the A69 turn-off to Hexham down into the Teme Valley. A19 busy from just after the Silverlink Junction

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2: Ed Sheeran, the Joker and the Queen there. 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I'm Richard Dale, this is your Thursday morning breakfast show. Going through to 10 o'clock as it will be for the next few Thursdays because I have to do hospital appointments and things, but plenty to do in the next 2 hours. I've got to say a very busy show indeed. Frankie Hairsign's on newsroom duty this morning. He'll be back in around about 20 minutes time with the next sports update for you, and the next headlines will be at 9 o'clock. Also this hour we'll catch up on the morning's business news, have a look at the front pages of the national papers. Probably a fairly brief look, because we are limited by election broadcasting rules, and there's a lot of political stuff on the front pages of the Nationals today. After 8:30, our guest in the studio, live in the studio indeed, will be Philip Angier, and he is going to be talking about Hip A Lot of Fun, which is going to be happening next week, Friday the 15th, Saturday the 16th of May, at the guest hall at Alnwick Castle. So look forward to meeting Philip. I'll also squeeze in one or two other things from the What's On Diary before 9 o'clock. And then after nine, it is the Community Hour, keeping up to date with what's going on in this wonderful part of the world. And of course, being a Thursday morning, we'll look ahead to the weekend's local sporting action. Plenty going on, weather permitting. Actually, the weather shouldn't be too bad on Saturday. So we should have a day of cricket, football, speedway, and also park run. So lots to look forward to between now and 10 o'clock this morning. Hopefully a little bit of you as well, if you'd like to get hold of us. The phone line is Annex 602244. The text is 07961771073. Facebook page, and there is a little thread up there this morning, facebook.com/Lionheart Radio. 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Click on Contact Us, choose the presenter on air. Look forward to hearing from you. If you'd like to have a request played, you want to react to the things we're talking about, you'd like to say hello, or maybe you want a bit of a shout-out, we would love to hear from you. Inshore waters forecast for today, not too bad, really. The wind's south, backing southeasterly for a time, 3 to 5. Sea state's light, becoming slight or moderate. Weather mainly fair, then some showers, and visibility good. High tide at Amble. We had one just over an hour ago, 7:08 this morning. Next one's at 7:09 this evening.

0: 4.1 metres the high tide this evening, so not particularly big tides as we head towards the weekend. Fancy trip to Holy Island, where you've got just over an hour to wait. It'll be safe to cross from a quarter past nine this morning through until 20 to 6 tea time, and then again tonight from 20 to 10 through until a quarter to 6 tomorrow morning.
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0: Oh, it's a cracker I've not heard in a long time. Musical Youth band Pass the Duchy. I used to love singing along to that one, I've got to say. 16 minutes past 8 this Thursday morning. Richard and Frankie with your breakfast show right the way through to 10 o'clock. And don't forget, our guest live in the studio after 8:30 is going to be Philip Angier, coming to talk about Hip A Lot of Fun. You may have seen posters for it around the town. You may have seen interviews with Philip and all of his hippos. Anyway, he's going to be telling us more about that. Raising funds for Northumberland Wildlife Trust. Should be really good indeed. If you want to get hold of us this morning, the text number once again is 07961 771073. The phone line, and it's 602244.
1: Hello everyone, if you like brass band music, then join me, Chris Helm, every Sunday afternoon on Lionheart Radio 107.3 FM here in Alnwick, when I will be playing some of the best sounds from the world of brass bands. I have music from the present day and some fine vintage performances. There will also be some fabulous soloists from both the past and the present. Well, Sunday Bandstand is the name of my show. It's just too good to miss.
0: Indeed. Other programmes on Lionheart today. Coda Bar is on between 1 and 3. Asian culture, music, folklore and more. And today, it's Kites, Hidden Cameras, Love Hotels and Rillakuma. The Power Hour with the one and only Simon Nolan is going to be live in the studio between 4 and 5. Amy's Vibe, Musings and Music is going to be on between 6 and 7. And then live 8 till 10 this evening, Nick and Chill Out Thursday. Always a very good listen. Time now for the business news.
2: Mining giant BHP has lost a bid to bring an appeal against the High Court's ruling that it can be held responsible for a deadly dam collapse in Brazil. Hundreds of thousands of Brazilians brought legal action against BHP Group after the collapse of the Fundão Dam in November 2015. The failure of the dam killed 19 people and sent more than 40 million cubic metres of toxic waste into the Doce River. Growth in the UK services sector rebounded last month, with business activity picking up. The S&P Global UK Services PMI survey showed a reading of 52.7 in April, up from the 50.5 the previous month. Any reading above 50 means the sector is growing. And the average claim paid by home insurers to households rose to a record £6,340 in the first quarter of this year, according to the Association of British Insurers. That figure is a 20% increase compared to the same period last year, and the highest since the ABI's records began in 2017. It said insurers paid out £846 million in property claims to households across the first quarter of 2026.

Yes, Annick's Finest, the Tucker's Band, and their country song, Old Radio, 22 minutes past 8 this Thursday morning. It's Richard and Frankie with the Breakfast Show here at Lionheart Radio. It is election day across England, Scotland and Wales. No elections in Northumberland. However, our signal on DAB does get into North Tyneside and Newcastle, where there are elections today. So we're having to abide by election broadcasting rules. We can't talk about politics and the elections today, which makes going around the national papers, which don't seem to have to keep to those rules, a weeny bit tricky. But we have picked up one or two of the other stories that they're featuring this morning. Were Twitchers to blame for cruise ship rat virus? Well, that's the question in the Daily Mail today. Officials reportedly believe hantavirus may have been brought aboard the MV Hondius by a Dutch couple who visited a landfill site in Argentina to take photographs of birds. Of course, hantavirus is mainly spread by rats, which of course you get at landfill sites. Around 150 passengers and crew are still on board the ship, and according to The Sun, the authorities are intensely discussing the next steps when people are brought ashore. A spokesman for the World Health Organization warned 8 weeks is a horribly long time to be in quarantine. I could not imagine being anything worse than being stuck on a cruise ship with infection going round. I remember stories about that at the start of the COVID lockdown. And you just have to sit there, don't you? Absolutely awful. I remember going on a cruise once when there was a vomiting bug went round, and the amount of work they had to do to clean the place up was unbelievable. Front page of the Daily Telegraph, which features a picture of 56-year-old Martin Anstey, who's been airlifted from the ship. He's understood to have been taken to the Netherlands for specialist treatment. Mr. Anstey's wife quoted as saying that it's been a very traumatic few days for his family. Not surprised by that. Deal or we'll bomb you to hell is the message to Iran from the US President Donald Trump, and that's on the front of the Times today. Bit of an odd day with the Donald yesterday. One moment it's peace is on, the next moment we'll bomb you to hell. The paper cites a leaked memo with concessions for Iran, including allowing an eventual return of uranium enrichment to the same levels as under the deal negotiated by President Barack Obama. The Guardian's coverage includes a report from the US media outlet Axios, which claims Washington and Tehran are close to agreeing a one-page memorandum of understanding. The possibility of peace between the US and Iran follows what the Daily Express has described as another dizzying 24 hours of twists and turns after Trump ditched a plan to wrest control of the Strait of Hormuz. But writing in the iPaper, James Bell says this latest U-turn shows just how few options Trump has left in trying to end the unpopular war he started 2 months ago. And I remember talking about it at the time and saying, you know, the whole point of warfare, as it was always taught to me, not I'm an expert on these things, is know what you want out at the other end before you started. And no signs that Donald had the first idea what he was going to get out of at the other end, which is probably why nobody in Europe wanted to take part. The Daily Mirror reports on a seagull that's been caught stealing crisps from a shop in Filey in North Yorkshire. The feathery felon, who has been nicknamed Stephen Seagull by locals, reportedly comes in every day for snacks. Well, there's always plenty of seagulls in that particular part of North Yorkshire. I've been there. I can testify to that one. The Daily Star's editorial suggests it surely won't be long until he's up before the beak. Get it? Get it? Oh, dear. A few of the papers, and I'm going to pick up on the national coverage in the Journal today. Pictures of the Princess of Wales, who was at the University of East London yesterday afternoon to mark the latest stage of her work on early years care. The engagement came on the same day as news of her first overseas royal tour since her cancer diagnosis. Princess is heading to Italy next week on a 2-day solo working trip with her Royal Foundation Centre for Early Childhood, travelling to the city of Reggio Emilia. European visit is a major milestone for the future Queen and her first extended official foreign trip in nearly 3.5 years. And loads of pictures of the Princess of Wales
beautiful one in the Journal, page 11, meeting Ella, a five-year-old, during her visit to the university yesterday. Also pictures of her with Amanda Broderick, who is the Vice-Chancellor at the University of East London, who is an old friend of mine, actually went to the church, not at the same time, that I used to as a kid in Lichfield and Staffordshire. Small world, isn't it, when you meet people and then you find out these linkages. Funny old world. She actually went to the same school as me. That's a whole different story. Coming up next, the headlines at 8:30, and then Philip Angier is going to be with us.

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1: It's exactly 8:30. Let's have a look at the headlines this Thursday morning. Polls are now open in England, Scotland and Wales, but not Northumberland, for the biggest round of elections since 2024. Two Britons are self-isolating in the UK after leaving the Hantavirus cruise ship. And Iran is considering the latest US proposal as Trump says the war will be over quickly. More on those with Frankie at 9 o'clock, but now here he is with this morning's sport.
2: Champions League holders Paris Saint-Germain are through to the final once again after beating Bayern Munich 6-5 on aggregate in their second leg draw. There they'll meet Arsenal, who have a shot at their first UCL trophy, while PSG will want to retain it. Elsewhere, Manchester City are Women's Super League champions for the first time in a decade after Arsenal were held to a 1-1 draw at Brighton. City took back the title after six seasons of Chelsea's dominance in Andre Jeglertz's first season as head coach. In other football news, it's an all-English clash in the Europa League tonight as Aston Villa host Nottingham Forest. Forest take a slim 1-0 lead to Villa Park after the first leg. Head coach Vitor Pereira says he will give Morgan Gibbs-White as much time as possible to prove his fitness.
3: I see until tomorrow what if he's able or not.
2: And in boxing, Fabio Wardley says he's ready to go to the dark place again this weekend and insisted he will not flinch in the face of Daniel Dubois. It'll be the first event of his WBO heavyweight title at Manchester's Co-op Live on Saturday night.
4: The weather.
1: Variable amounts of cloud, outbreaks of patchy light rain throughout the day. There will be occasional bright or sunny spells, breezy along the coasts. Temperatures around average, a high of 15 Celsius at 59 Fahrenheit, feeling cooler in the breeze. Cloudy with further outbreaks of showery rain this evening, but they should ease to leave a largely dry night with some clear spells developing. It will turn locally chilly with light winds and a low of 2 Celsius at 36 Fahrenheit.
5: When you need to know. Traffic, traffic, traffic.
1: Well, we're well and truly into the Thursday rush hour now. A189 Spine Road, very slow heading up towards the North Seaton roundabout. Morpeth Town Centre starting to get slow as we head into the school run. Spine Road busy also southbound, heading down towards the Moor Farm roundabout. A19 busy between Backworth and Shire Moor. Also busy from the Silverlink Junction heading down towards Bolden Colliery. A1 busy south of the river as you head down towards the Metro Centre, and also very slow traffic on the Central Motorway. No problems on the trains from Almouth this morning or from Ashington on the Northumberland line into Newcastle. Tyne and Wear Metro running a normal service, a while since I've been able to say that, and no problems to tell you about at Newcastle Airport. If you know anything else and it's safe and legal to do so, give us a call on Annex 602244. Last look at the travel in half an hour.
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1: Former Lionheart Radio Record of the Week there from Amy Stewart and Perfectly Beautiful. 24 minutes to nine this Thursday morning. Richard and Frankie with the breakfast show through until 10 o'clock. If you're a regular listener, you'll know this is around about the time when we open the pages of the What's On Diary. And rather than just diary listings today, I thought we'd do something a little bit different. So pleased to welcome Philip Angier into the studio. You may have seen loads of posters around the town for Hip A Lot of Fun, which is coming up next week at the Guest Hall in Alnwick Castle. And Philip is the organiser. Good morning, Philip.
2: Good morning, Richard, and thank you so much for having me on the show today.
1: Always good to welcome people to the studio. So, Hip A Lot of Fun, what's it all about?
2: Well, you have to go back a little bit in history because I've been collecting hippos for 55 years, started in my teens, and the collection's grown and grown and grown and grown. We've had a lot of fun with it. Everything that you can think of that might be hippo-themed, from bath toys to clothes to cufflinks to tea cozies to a very smart coffee table, which we were able to buy from a wonderful artist in Ayrshire. But I've now gone halfway through my 70s and we decided we needed to think about what to do with the collection. So we decided we put it up for sale in aid of a wonderful local charity, Northumberland Wildlife Trust, and that's what Hip A Lot of Fun's all about.
1: So it is going to be in the great Guest Hall at Alnwick Castle.
2: Yes. If you're going to have a classy farewell party, choose a classy venue. I mean, it's lovely. The castle have been very accommodating. It's free to get into the guest hall. You don't have to have a ticket to get into the castle. Very, very nice venue, central, so ideal for what we want to do.
1: And it's going to be open 10 till 4 each day.
2: Yes.
1: Obviously selling the hippos, but other things as well.
2: Yes. I mean, it's a kind of part exhibition, a chance to show off the collection. It'll be the first time for us that we've actually seen everything out in one room. There are just so many of them. They're normally in cupboards and up in the loft and all sorts of places. But there's a fun family area. We've got lots of children's books, children's puzzles, toys, toys that our children and grandchildren played with when they were younger. So in the family area, you can just come and play. You can have a look round. You can admire things. There's a tombola and a prize draw. So if you don't want to go away with a hippo under your arm, I hope some of you will, but if you don't, there are other ways that you can support the trust. And anyway, just have a mosey round. The guest hall is a lovely room. It's a great place to be. I've met some people who've never been in the guest hall before and I've said, well, come along and just experience it.
1: This is a good place, isn't it? You're raising money for the Northumberland Wildlife Trust. Why do you choose them and tell us a little bit about it?
2: Right. So, I mean, we've been members of the Wildlife Trust ever since we moved to Northumberland, really, and been supporters of their work. But in particular, since we've lived in Alnwick, we've enjoyed the reserves. We've enjoyed Hawksley, especially. Our grandson, more or less every time he comes up, he's very interested in wildlife. He likes to go to Hawksley. Volunteers there are really helpful and give information. And then, of course, they've got their big bid to buy this huge area of land around Rothbury. Very ambitious in terms of their bringing conservation and preservation of natural habitats to the consciousness of all of us who live in Northumberland, not just for this generation, but for future generations. Great trust, very happy that they'll be benefiting from the sale.
1: So I know people collecting comics over the years, trains over the years, dolls over the years, hippos I haven't come across. How did you get into that?
2: Right. So I said back in my youth, I used to row. I was an oarsman, and the emblem of our rowing club was a pink hippo. I've no idea why. I suspect it was a rather drunken evening amongst some of the committee. But anyway, pink hippo it was. And after I'd been rowing there for a year, my sister thought, I'll get Philip a pink hippo as a Christmas present. So she had one specially made because she had a friend who made cuddly toys. So first hippo was Elfbeth. I've still got her. She came along. And then family members and friends thought, oh, Philip likes hippos. So Christmases and birthdays became hippos. Later in my career, I worked with Tradecraft, travelled a lot in Africa, more chance to buy hippos. Then eBay came along. Even more chance to buy hippos. And so the collection's grown. Very eclectic, lots of fun. We've had fun with it. Family have fun with it. Guests have had fun with it.
1: So is it going to be a complete clear out, or will you want to hold on to one or two or maybe more?
2: The aim is pretty near a complete clear out, but we have been bending the rules a bit. Well, my first hippo, Elspeth, is a bit part worn, and she's only got one ear, so she's got to stay. My wife fell in love with a couple of pottery hippos that we've got, and I said, everything's for sale, so she's bought them back. I've bought a couple of items back. My grandson wants a couple of items, but as far as possible, we want to move them on, both for the benefit of the Wildlife Trust, obviously, but also actually because if you're saying goodbye to the collection, you're saying goodbye to the collection. Big farewell party, off the go.
1: So that's Hippolot of Fun. Next Friday, Saturday, 15th, 16th of May, 10 a.m. till 4 p.m. at the guest hall in Annick Castle.
2: Yes, and I hope as many of you as possible will just come along, have a mosey round, have a bit of fun. The fun is intentionally part of the title. It will be a joyous occasion looking at all sorts of quirky hippos. I'm hoping that everyone will leave with a smile on their face, and some of them will leave with a hippo under their arm as well.
1: Good. There's only one song I could play, isn't there?
2: There is.
3: A bold hippopotamus was standing one day on the banks

The fair hippopotami he aimed to entice from her seat on that hilltop above. As she hadn't got a ma to give her advice, came tiptoeing down to her love. Like thunder, the forest re-echoed.

0: Michael Flanders, Donald Swan, the Hippopotamus Song, otherwise known as Mud, Mud, Glorious Mud. And Hip, a lot of fun, don't forget, is at the Guest Hall, Annick Castle, next Friday and Saturday, 15th and 16th of May, 10 a.m. till 4 p.m. We'll have one or two other items to the What's Sun Diary after this.
1: 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Sometimes I have people on that I interview, and sometimes we have the odd competition. So that's a Wednesday morning, 9 a.m. till 11 a.m. on Lionheart Radio, 107.3 FM, also in DAB.
0: Okay, let's start over at Craigside. That's open 10 till 5 today. The garden and grounds, the shop, the tea room. The carriage drive is open from 12 o'clock, so slightly later start for that one, through until 4:45. House is open from 11 till 4. More information on that at nationaltrust.org.uk. Annick Castle is going to be open 10 till 5 today. Last entry to the grounds is at 3:45. Same opening times for the Artisans Courtyard, the Dragon Quest, the Boston's Tower and the Constable's Tower. State rooms, they'll be open from 10:30 till 4:30, last entry at 4. The Great Kitchen, 10:30 till 5. Fusiliers Museum, 11 till 5. Last entry there is at 4:30. Bellyfgate Museum and Art Gallery is going to be open 10 till 4 today, same time tomorrow and on Saturday. And then Sunday, it's open from 11 till 4. Their exhibition, which goes on for another three and a bit weeks now to the 30th of May, May the Toys Be With You. A record-breaking exhibition of Star Wars toys, images and memorabilia. Big news all around the galaxy. More information, bailiffgatemuseum.co.uk, and you can get a sneak preview. Grease Grindel in Bond Gate Within and Adam Douglas in the Market Square have got some little sneak previews for you. Talking about the Market Square, Annick Market is in operation today. I'm going to say 10 till 4, but if you go before 10, most of the stores will be open anyway. Lots of bargains, local crafts and bits and pieces as well. Go and give your local traders as much support as possible. Annick Garden is going to be open from 10 till 5 today. Same opening times for Lily Dory. And you can get more information and book your tickets online at annickgarden.com. On the subject of Annick Garden, that's the location for the drop-in room. The drop-in room is for people over 55 living in the Annick area who want to catch up with old friends, make some new friends over a cup of tea or coffee, piece of cake. And if you go on a Friday, you get a baked potato with cheese or beans, or cheese and beans if that's what you fancy. The drop-in room is free. It's just outside the main entrance to the Annick Garden, and you will be made very welcome indeed. Up to Berwick now, and the Granary Gallery, which is just down from Bridge Street, shares the building with the youth hostel, is going to open from 11 till 4 today and same times through until Sunday. Free admission, although of course donations are always welcome. John Timberlake is the exhibitor at the moment. Now, he first visited Berwick as a child in the 1970s. He's been coming back ever since. The town, its coastal location and the River Tweed making a lasting impression on him, and some superb pictures well worth going to see. I must go up to Berwick to see it before it finishes. Fancy trip to Holy Island today? Not too bad. You can cross from 25 minutes time, that's 9:15, through until 5:40 this afternoon, which means that the venues have got back to their normal opening times. The Priory and the Castle will both be open from 10 o'clock this morning through until 5 o'clock this afternoon. Eurythmics, that's the Y-O-U variety, not the E-U variety, are on at the Annick Playhouse main stage, 7:30 this evening. A show that can keep you dancing and singing along to all the classics with authentic vintage costumes, full light show and a full band, yes, from Annie's early career as one half of the Eurythmics alongside Dave Stewart and into her solo career, complete with moving visual backdrop. The scene is set for an explosive 80s night. Oh, yes. £26 standard tickets for that one. Playhouse box office number Annick 660550, or you can book online at annickplayhouse.co.uk. Meanwhile, same time, 7:30 over at the Coquitdale Music Centre in Throttle. Upton, they've got Gavin Fairhall Lever, a stunning explosion of colour in the wild and unruly garden of the London folk scene. A tangle of roots from Northern Ireland, Cornwall and Norfolk, giving exuberant life to a truly contemporary folk music full of thorns and flowers. Bringing together the exhilarating, joyful tumble of Celtic trad, a melodic warmth, vibrant rhythmic invention and the subtle expressivity of jazz harmony. Tickets are on sale from Tully's in Rothbury. 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Let me tell you about some dementia activities happening in Alnwick today. There's walking football, 10:30 till 11:30 this morning. That's going to be at the Lindisfarne Centre. And then 1:30 till 3:30 this afternoon, it's going to be the Reet Canny Cuppa Cafe, again at the Lindisfarne Centre. 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

Neil Gerrard with Ryan Hart Radio's Record of the Week, Sun and Sky. If you're involved with the local bands and you'd like to be considered for Record of the Week, get in touch with us. Drop us an email, we'll get you to send us a demo tape. And if we like it, you could be Record of the Week in the weeks to come. And we would love to feature you because we like featuring local music here at Lion Heart Radio. Coming up after the 9 o'clock news, we've got the Community Hour. And of course, being a Thursday morning, we're going to look ahead to the weekend's local sporting action. Getting us to the news, the one and only Beach Boys. Bye-bye.

liquor.

0: from Anik, for Anik, Lionheart Radio.
1: Houses and guideposts were evacuated after suspicious items were found during a routine arrest. Several police officers and fire engines were seen at Welbeck Road from the early hours of yesterday morning. Northumbria Police confirmed that a man had been arrested and that the items were found after the arrest took place. The exact nature of the items has not yet been disclosed. The force says that the incident isn't linked to any other and that the homes were evacuated as a precaution. Beachgoers visiting Boomer Haven and Boomer Beach have been urged to take extreme care after reports of an area of quicksand. The Coast Guard urged beachgoers to avoid soft sand, keep children and dogs away from quicksand areas and stick to firm ground and mop paths where possible. Police are investigating reports of public indecency at Druridge Bay Beach. Residents living near the popular Northumberland beach were left shocked after allegedly seeing naked men acting indecently in the sand dunes. Police have moved to reassure residents that they're working with partner agencies to tackle antisocial behaviour in the area. It comes after a consultation on whether to introduce strict new rules at the beloved beach. The boss of our local hospital trust has been named the best in the country. Health Service Journal has chosen Biju Bartley, the chief executive of Northumbria Healthcare, in top place in its annual top 50 rankings. Leaders were judged on the performance of their trusts, their contribution to the wider NHS and the personal example they set. Biju has worked at Northumbria for more than 20 years. And Twitchers will once again get a front row seat to the lives of 200,000 seabirds at a nature reserve. The National Trust is bringing back puffin cams to the Farne Islands after more than 250,000 people tuned in last year to watch puffins and guillemots there. Their operations manager, Laura Knowles, says she's been overwhelmed by the incredible messages from people across the world who can't visit in person. National Trust will be carrying out bird counts and looking out for birds ringed last year to help assess survival rates. That's the latest from Anik. I'm Richard Dale. Now the national headlines.
2: Polls are open for local elections across the country. In England, thousands of council seats are being contested, as are some mayoral positions. Voters in Scotland and Wales are also voting for representatives in their national parliaments. Two people who are on board the cruise linked to a hantavirus outbreak are self-isolating after returning to the UK. Phil Towers has more.
3: The UK Health Security Agency says neither of the two are reporting symptoms, but a number of their close contacts are also being offered support and are isolating. They're also looking to trace those who are on the same flight and stress that the risk to the public is very low. Meanwhile, British man Martin Anstey, who was medically evacuated from the ship yesterday, says that he is doing okay.
2: Oil company Shell have announced a huge surge in their profits thanks to the Iran war. They reported earnings of just under $7 billion, nearly 25% higher than a year ago. And airlines will be increasing their flight capacity for flights to Budapest to make room for Arsenal fans heading to the Champions League final. From Radio News Hub, I'm Frankie Hessein.
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7: The weather.
1: Thanks, Frankie. Good morning, everybody. Variable amounts of cloud, outbreaks of patchy light rain throughout the day. However, there will be occasional bright or sunny spells. Breezy along the coast, so it'll feel cool in the breeze. Temperatures elsewhere around average. A high today of 15 Celsius, 59 degrees Fahrenheit. Cloudy, further outbreaks of showery rain this evening. They will ease, though, to leave a largely dry night with some clear spells developing. It will turn locally chilly, light winds, a low tonight of 2 Celsius, just 36 Fahrenheit. A band of rain will move southeastwards across all areas tomorrow afternoon. Some showers will develop ahead of this, which could be locally heavy. It's going to be a breezy day. Temperatures near normal, a high of 16 Celsius, 61 Fahrenheit. For the weekend, well, a band of rain will continue to move southwards on Saturday. Another breezy day. Sunday looks like being fine and dry with sunny spells and light winds. And then Monday, sunny spells and showers and feeling cooler.
8: When you need to know, Traffic.
1: Well, no problems to tell you about at Newcastle Airport this morning. Tyne and Wear Metro are running a normal service and no problems from trains from Almouth or from Ashington on the Northumberland line. The road's clearing up quite nicely as we get to the end of the rush hour. A189 Spine Road still busy northbound heading towards the North Seaton roundabout. Quite a few bits of roadworks to tell you about. In Annick, temporary lights for water main work on Bondgate Without. That's between Robert Adam Court and the B1340. Also temporary lights on South Road as you get towards the Aldi store. They're three-way lights. Great fun. Roadworks on Weaver's Way, that's the junction with Glover's Green, and of course overnight roadworks on the A1 Annick bypass. In Lesbury, roadworks on Crosslands, that's the junction with Long Horton Road. And finally in Embleton, there are temporary lights on the B6347 between the Avenue and Springfield View. And that's your travel news this morning. Keep in touch.
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0: The Northumberland Railway line from Ashington to Newcastle is going to go down as one of the region's great success stories of the last couple of years, probably one of the biggest nationally in terms of railway revivals. Well, at Bedlington Station was the final station to open last month, and Northumberland County Council has brought out a video with a local resident, Christine Bell, who shared some special memories of days gone by and how she's still using the train 7 decades later. This is Christine's story.
1: I'm Christine Bell, I'm 74, and I've come back to my roots in Bedlington Station. When I was young, I lived just behind me in Westview until I was 4 or 5 years old. I'm well used to the train going past and getting it to different places like Newbiggin, even Edinburgh on special occasions. Mr. and Mrs. Thirlwell, the station master and his wife, lived at the big house at the top of the street. And when you were children in those days, you would just play out all day, and they were like part of the community. They were a lovely couple. And one day, I don't know how it came about, but I happened to have my photograph taken in his back garden on a deck chair with him, and I've never forgotten that. So it's lovely to be back here, living next to the track again, and being able to take advantage of the service to get into Newcastle, to places where you wouldn't normally be able to get to if you were going on the bus or driving.
2: Hi, I'm Paul Henry, programme manager for the Northumberland line at Northern. So I think the difference back in the 1950s at Bedlington Station would be, you know, much different to what you see now. There would have been a hive

Activity with coal drops potentially and post trains coming through even. So yeah, the station master would have had a great deal of responsibility in making sure that all those activities were done successfully. I love hearing stories of people who have used the line and the stations as they were previously, and then welcoming Christine back, and I know she's used the line herself as well since we've opened the station. It really sort of brings home just the benefit that people are getting from the Northumberland line again, and it's just fantastic to hear.

0: You're listening to the Community Hour here on the Lion Hot Radio Breakfast Show. I'm Richard Dell, and it's time now to look ahead to the weekend's local sporting action. We'll start with Speedway, and Berwick Bandits will be at home to Scunthorpe Scorpions on Saturday evening, 7 p.m, the first heat at Shieldfield Park. Still plenty of football happening before the end of the season. We'll start in the Northern Alliance Premier Division. Tomorrow evening at 7 p.m, Wallington are away to Heaton Stannington. In Division 1 on Saturday, all these games kicking off at 2 p.m. By the way, Rothbury will be at home to Sporting Wallsend. Morpeth are at home to Whitley Bay Sporting Club. In Division 2, Ellington welcome Prudder Youth Club Senior Reserves, and North Sunderland are at home to North Shields Athletic Reserves. And in Division 3, Ellington Development are away to Heddon United. There's the quarterfinals of the North Northumberland Cup on Saturday. These games kicking off at 1:30. We've got Longhorton Rangers A at home to Alnwick Town Percy Rovers, Lowick entertaining Alnmouth United, Swarland at home to Rothbury Reserves, and Wooler at home to North Sunderland Reserves. The usual park runs on Saturday morning, 9 a.m. sharp, if you want to take part in those, Durridge Bay Country Park and at the pastures here in Alnwick. Plenty of cricket happening on Saturday, weather permitting of course, and this is in the Northumberland Tyneside Senior League, all the games getting underway at 1 p.m. In Division 1, it's Morpeth at home to Consett, Alnmouth and Lesbury away to Ponteland. Division 2 action sees Alnwick travelling to Bates Cottages, Berwick away to Corbridge, Tilside at home to Ashington Rugby, and Warkworth entertaining Bladen. In Division 3, Alnmouth and Lesbury seconds, they'll be at home welcoming Ponteland's second team. In Division 4 North, Rock will be away to Backworth seconds, Mitford entertain Bedlington seconds, and Percy Main seconds will be at home to Morpeth's second team. On to Division 5 North, and we've got Alnwick seconds against Bates Cottages second on Saturday. Warkworth seconds travel to Ashington Rugby second team. Warrenford are away to Boomersund's second team. Wooler travel to Civil Service seconds, and Tilside seconds are away to Seaton Burns second team. In Division 6 North, we've got Howick at home to Ashington third team. Berwick seconds entertain Stobswood Welfare seconds. Embleton take on Mitford second team, and Upham Village will be at home to Blythe second team. So plenty of sport happening this weekend. Hope you enjoy it.
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0: houses in Guidepost were evacuated after suspicious items were found during a routine arrest. Several police vehicles and fire engines were seen at Welbeck Road from the early hours of yesterday morning. Northumbria Police confirmed that a man had been arrested and that the items were found after the arrest took place. The exact nature of the items has not yet been disclosed. The force says the incident isn't linked to any other and that the homes were evacuated as a precaution. Beachgoers visiting Boomer Haven and Boomer Beach have been urged to take extreme care after reports of an area of quicksand. The Coast Guards urged beachgoers to avoid soft sand, keep children and dogs away from quicksand areas, and stick to firm ground and mop paths where possible. Police are investigating reports of public indecency at Druridge Bay Beach. Residents living near the popular Northumberland beach were left shocked after allegedly seeing naked men acting indecently in the sand dunes. Police have moved to reassure residents that they're working with partner agencies to tackle antisocial behaviour in the area. It comes after a consultation on whether to introduce strict new rules at the beloved beach. The boss of our local hospital trust has been named the best in the country. The Health Service Journal has chosen Bijou Bartley, the CEO of Northumbria Healthcare, in top place in its annual top 50 rankings. Leaders were judged on the performance of their trusts, their contribution to the wider NHS, and the personal example they set. Bijou's worked at Northumbria for more than 20 years. And Twitchells will once again get a front row seat to the lives of 200,000 seabirds at a nature reserve. The National Trust is bringing back puffin cams to the Farne Islands after more than 250,000 people tuned in last year to watch puffins and guillemots there. Their operations manager, Laura Knowles, says she's been overwhelmed by the incredible messages from people across the world who can't visit in person. The National Trust will be carrying out bird counts and looking out for birds ringed last year to help assess survival rates. That's the latest, Rannick. I'm Richard Dale.
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0: Hi, what's up? This is Britt, and I'm not in right now, so do your thing. Beep. I'm just kidding.
1: Yo, Britt, you're a nerd. You really need to change that message. Look, I was thinking about that movie we saw the other night. You know how she had all that fame and all that money. She still wasn't happy. Wouldn't that make a cool song?
2: Our County Council leader Glenn Sanderson has been out and about recording another of his video logs for the YouTube Northumberland TV website. And he's been to Tynedale and West Northumberland, particularly the Northumberland National Park.
3: One of the most beautiful parts of the county. And we're up at the Sill in the National Park today. And this is our first stop of my visit to the west of the county. I'm with Tony Gates, who is shortly going to be retiring as chief executive of the National Park. And Tony's played an incredibly important role in letting the National Park work closely with the County Council and building relations that have been very cordial and very good. It's also worth noting that the National Park has just reached its 70th birthday, and it's not surprising that it did become a National Park, given its incredible heritage, its rich history and beautiful landscape. It's great to know that so many people still come and walk here, and this is a great place to come to kind of get a real feel of the National Park. The animals, the livestock, the farms are so important to Northumberland here, and we're working with the National Park to help bring forward new ideas for farming, whether they're environmental or in a more sustainable way. And that relationship with the National Park will continue, and it will strengthen and go from the great work we're doing now to even more. Just along the road from the Sill, we're now at a section of road that is being prepared for some serious work. It involves clearing all the rubbish, clearing out the drains, checking that the verges are all back to where they should be. And then when all of that prep work is done, we will be resurfacing part of this, and we will be surface dressing nearly all of it. Now, this is very expensive, but it is something that we have invested a lot more money into. I'm really grateful for all the team that are here today. It's a huge job because it is such a big county with over 3,000 miles of road, many of which are sort of U and C class roads, but we are getting there. This is the beautiful library in Hexham, which I've just had a conducted tour of, and it's interesting how libraries are so much more than just libraries, so much more than a place to borrow or take out a book. There are so many clubs that use this this building, and places for people to learn and to study, and the use of technology, really important part of the County Council services. And I'm grateful that we are lucky enough to have such beautiful buildings and such great staff as we have. What an interesting day I've had today over in the west of the county. I want to say a big thank you to Hexham Town Council, who do so much work to keep this lovely place looking so good. And we will be looking forward to working with Hexham Town Council a lot more in the future to make sure that Hexham remains this fantastic place and a proud part of the county.

0: about to lose my mind.
1: Yeah, yeah.
2: Well, it's not often I get the chance to put my best frock on, get my black tie out. So let me tell you about a couple of events coming up in the next few weeks. First of all, a special Bridgerton-themed masquerade ball is going to help raise vital funds for local hospice care. Friday, May the 29th, Linden Hall near Long Horsley is hosting the Bridgerton Ball, with all the proceeds going to Hospice Care North Northumberland. Inspired by the hit book and Netflix series, guests are being invited for an evening of glamour, asked to go along in Regency-themed attire. Tickets are £75. They include a bespoke masquerade mask on arrival, a lavish two-course seated dinner, live entertainment, a musician performing modern classics, parlour games and light-hearted competition, as well as curated gift bags. In true Bridgerton style, at the end of the night, one guest will be crowned the Diamond of the Season and will receive a special prize. Evening begins at 6:30. Carriages at 10:30. 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And Annie Playhouse is aiming to celebrate 100 years of creativity, community and performance with its anniversary fundraising ball. Yes, it's staging the centenary ball at the Annie Gardens Pavilion Saturday, July the 11th, starting at 7 p.m. The black tie events will not only celebrate the Playhouse's history, but is a bid to play a vital role in shaping its future, because it's starting a major fundraising initiative in support of the newly launched Schools Go Free scheme, a programme giving every primary school child in the Alnwick district an opportunity to visit the Playhouse free of charge. The initiative aims to inspire young people by giving them access to theatre, music, cinema, visual arts and an appreciation of culture. So the evening itself will start with a Prosecco and canapé reception, then there's a three-course dinner and entertainment from a live daily band. Tickets £100 a person, with all the funds going directly to support the Schools Go Free programme. More information on that one from the Playhouse website, annieplayhouse.co.uk.
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1: Houses in Guidepost were evacuated after suspicious items were found during a routine arrest. Several police vehicles and fire engines were seen at Welbeck Road from the early hours of yesterday morning. Northumbria Police confirmed that a man had been arrested and that the items were found after the arrest took place. The exact nature of the items has not yet been disclosed. The force says the incident isn't linked to any other and that the homes were evacuated as a precaution. Beachgoers visiting Boomer Haven and Boomer Beach have been urged to take extreme care after reports of an area of quicksand. The Coast Guards urged beachgoers to avoid soft sand, keep children and dogs away from quicksand areas, and stick to firm ground and mop paths where possible. Police are investigating reports of public indecency at Druridge Bay Beach. Residents living near the popular Northumberland beach were left shocked after allegedly seeing naked men acting indecently in the sand dunes. Police have moved to reassure residents that they're working with partner agencies to tackle antisocial behaviour in the area. It comes after a consultation on whether to introduce strict new rules at the beloved beach. The boss of our local hospital trust has been named the best in the country. The Health Service Journal has chosen Biju Bartoli, the CEO of Northumbria Healthcare, in top place in its annual top 50 rankings. Leaders were judged on the performance of their trusts, their contribution to the wider NHS, and the personal example they set. Biju's worked at Northumbria for more than 20 years. And Twitchers will once again get a front row seat to the lives of 200,000 seabirds at a nature reserve. The National Trust is bringing back puffin cams to the Farne Islands after more than 250,000 people tuned in last year to watch puffins and guillemots there. Their operations manager, Laura Knowles, says she's been overwhelmed by the incredible messages from people across the world who can't visit in person. The National Trust will be carrying out bird counts and looking out for birds ringed last year to help assess survival rates. That's the latest for Anik. I'm Richard Dale.
2: Polls are open for local elections across the country. Voters in Scotland and Wales are voting for representatives in their national parliament. And in England, thousands of council seats are being contested, as are some mayoral positions. British passengers on board the hantavirus-hit cruise ship will be asked to self-isolate for 45 days. Two people already are. Phil Towers has more.
3: The UK Health Security Agency says they're offering support to those the two were in close contact with. They're also tracking down anyone who was on the same flight as the confirmed case, but stress that the risk to the public is very low. Yesterday, British man Martin Anstey was medically evacuated from the ship. His wife says it's been a traumatic few days, but he is doing better.
2: Shell have reported a huge boost in their profits thanks to soaring oil prices resulting from the Iran war. They've announced underlying earnings of just under $7 billion, nearly a quarter higher than last year. And the King and Queen have held the first garden party of the season at Buckingham Palace, celebrating first responders. From Radio News Hub, I'm Frankie Hessein.
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1: Do you enjoy the sounds of the 60s? 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

That was a track from the 1990s here on Lionheart Radio 107.3 FM. Coming up, we've got some music from one of our local bands. 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
1: Houses and guideposts were evacuated after suspicious items were found during a routine arrest. Several police vehicles and fire engines were seen at Welbeck Road from the early hours of yesterday morning. Northumbria Police confirmed that a man had been arrested and that the items were found after the arrest took place. Exact nature of the items has not yet been disclosed. The force says the incident isn't linked to any other and that the homes were evacuated as a precaution. Beachgoers visiting Boomer Haven and Boomer Beach have been urged to take extreme care after reports of an area of quicksand. The Coast Guards urged beachgoers to avoid soft sand, keep children and dogs away from quicksand areas, and stick to firm ground and mop paths where possible. Police are investigating reports of public indecency at Druridge Bay Beach. Residents living near the popular Northumberland beach were left shocked after allegedly seeing naked men acting indecently in the sand dunes. Police have moved to reassure residents that they're working with partner agencies to tackle antisocial behaviour in the area. It comes after a consultation on whether to introduce strict new rules at the beloved beach. The boss of our local hospital trust has been named the best in the country. The Health Service Journal has chosen Bijou Bartley, the CEO of Northumbria Healthcare, in top place in its annual top 50 rankings. Leaders were judged on the performance of their trusts, their contribution to the wider NHS, and the personal example they set. Bijou's worked at Northumbria for more than 20 years. And Twitchers will once again get a front row seat to the lives of 200,000 seabirds at a nature reserve. The National Trust is bringing back puffin cams to the Farne Islands after more than 250,000 people tuned in last year to watch puffins and guillemots there. Their operations manager, Laura Knowles, says she's been overwhelmed by the incredible messages from people across the world who can't visit in person. The National Trust will be carrying out bird counts and looking out for birds ringed last year to help assess survival rates. That's the latest for Anik. I'm Richard Dale.
2: Polls are open for local elections across the country. In England, thousands of council seats are being contested, as are some mayoral positions. Voters in Scotland and Wales are also voting for representatives in their national parliaments. Two people who were on board the cruise linked to a hantavirus outbreak are self-isolating after returning to the UK. Phil Towers has more.
3: The UK Health Security Agency says neither of the two are reporting symptoms, but a number of their close contacts are also being offered support and are isolating. They're also looking to trace those who are on the same flight and stress that the risk to the public is very low. Meanwhile, British man Martin Anstey, who was medically evacuated from the ship yesterday, says that he is doing okay.
2: Oil company Shell have announced a surge in profits thanks to the Iran war. They reported earnings of just under $7 billion in the first 3 months of the year, nearly 25% higher than a year ago. And a number of train services across southern England have been disrupted due to a radio system fault. It's expected to last for the rest of the day. From Radio News Hub, I'm Frankie Hessein.
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Coming up, we've got some music from one of our local bands. 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
1: Third place, Lassie Beeren. 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
3: 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Until then, to my listeners all, I say TTFN in the hope to play for you again and again and again. So please tune in to 107.3 FM, because now you know where and now you know when. So no excuses, just turn that tuning dial to make this old geezer's broaden his broad smile. Ta-ra!
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1: Houses in Guidepost were evacuated after suspicious items were found during a routine arrest. Several police vehicles and fire engines were seen at Welbeck Road from the early hours of yesterday morning. Northumbria Police confirmed that a man had been arrested and that the items were found after the arrest took place. The exact nature of the items has not yet been disclosed. The force says the incident isn't linked to any other and that the homes were evacuated as a precaution. Beachgoers visiting Boomer Haven and Boomer Beach have been urged to take extreme care after reports of an area of quicksand. The Coast Guards urged beachgoers to avoid soft sand, keep children and dogs away from quicksand areas, and stick to firm ground and mop paths where possible. Police are investigating reports of public indecency at Druridge Bay Beach. Residents living near the popular Northumberland beach were left shocked after allegedly seeing naked men acting indecently in the sand dunes. Police have moved to reassure residents that they're working with partner agencies to tackle antisocial behaviour in the area. It comes after a consultation on whether to introduce strict new rules at the beloved beach. The boss of our local hospital trust has been named the best in the country. The Health Service Journal has chosen Biju Bartoli, the CEO of Northumbria Healthcare, in top place in its annual top 50 rankings. Leaders were judged on the performance of their trusts, their contribution to the wider NHS, and the personal example they set. Biju's worked at Northumbria for more than 20 years. And Twitchers will once again get a front row seat to the lives of 200,000 seabirds at a nature reserve. The National Trust is bringing back puffin cams to the Farne Islands after more than 250,000 people tuned in last year to watch puffins and guillemots there. Their operations manager, Laura Knowles, says she's been overwhelmed by the incredible messages from people across the world who can't visit in person. The National Trust will be carrying out bird counts and looking out for birds ringed last year to help assess survival rates. That's the latest for Anik. I'm Richard Dale.
2: Millions of people are heading to the polls today. They're open for local elections across the country. In England, thousands of council seats are being contested as are some mayoral positions. Voters in Scotland and Wales are also voting for representatives in their national parliaments. Next, British passengers on board a hantavirus-hit cruise ship will be asked to self-isolate in the UK for 45 days. Frankie Hairsign has more.
3: They are the words of a health official as two Britons who already returned from the vessel continue to isolate at home. The UK Health Security Agency say neither of the two are reporting symptoms, but a number of their close contacts are being offered support and isolating as well. They're also looking to trace those who are on a flight with a confirmed case and stress the risk to the public is very low.
2: And airlines will be increasing their flight capacity for flights to Budapest. It's to make room for Arsenal fans heading to the Champions League final. It's the Gunners' first appearance at this stage in 20 years. That's the latest from Radio News Hub. I'm Tanita Sims.
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2: This ad is just to let you know there's been a change to my morning show. 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I will play them gladly, I wish to make that clear. 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Until then, to my listeners all, I say TTFN in the hope to play for you again and again and again. So please tune in to 107.3 FM, because now you know where and now you know when. So no excuses, just turn that tuning dial to make this old geezer's broaden his broad smile. Ta-ra!
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2: Hello. Well, today we're going to have some bits and pieces about Asian culture. There's a story doing the rounds at the moment about a girl who was picked up by the tail of a kite and whisked into the sky. This was actually in Taiwan. Now, kites have been around for a very long time in China. And in Chinese culture, kite flying, well, it can be used for a variety of purposes. It's mostly for entertainment these days, but in the old days, it was actually used for military purposes. Now, you could use them to measure distances, transmit information, spot dangerous crossings and bottlenecks and things, but it has also been used to, well, drop explosives or set fire to things. If the wind is favourable, send up a kite with a nice long tail and set fire to the tail, drift it over the enemy and cut the line or try and manoeuvre it down onto them. In fact, there was one particular incident during the Battle of Gaisha where the Chinese general Shang Yu, his troops, were encircled by Liu Bang. Han Xin, who was Shang Yu's general, ordered the making of a cowhide kite with a bamboo flute attached to it. When the kite was flown in the wind, the flute played. It just made a simple noise, but the Han army started singing some Chu songs, and that broke the Chu army's morale because it made them think of home. It had been a very long, drawn-out battle, and it had been a series of skirmishes, so the Chu army were really reaching the end of their tether. And the flute noise was enough to get everyone to look up and to hear the singing of the army that surrounded them, and so the Han won the battle. In fact, there's a Chinese idiom, Simian Chu Ge, which literally means Chu songs all around, and is used to suggest that you're under attack from all directions. So when this little girl was picked up by a kite in Taiwan, it's not actually, you know, particularly unusual. The kite had a tail that was about 30 meters long, and she grabbed the end of the tail and was pulled into the sky. You'll see clips of it on the internet if you look around. Now, accordingly, having had a story from Taiwan, we'll have some Taiwanese music. This is from 1983, and it is Lin Xia. And it's a song called I Live in a Small Building. I just like it for the title.

Now, our next little strange aspect, well, they're not all strange aspects, but it's an aspect of Asian culture. In fact, we're going to Korea this time. And I was quite surprised the other day to discover that there's a word in Korean, mulka. Mulka is an abbreviation for mole camera, which is a miniature camera. And unfortunately, there has been quite a rise recently in Korea of problems involving such things. In fact, the problem of filming people without authorization, such as men using cell phones to photograph women on stairs or in subways, even led to South Korean cell phone manufacturers all being required to have phones emit a loud shutter noise every time you take a picture, regardless of whether the volume on the phone is otherwise up or down. So yeah, all cell phones in Korea make a loud shutter noise when you take a picture because there have been so many problems with them. But mulka has recently reached a stage where there are cameras being used to spy on people, well, quite regularly. And it's no small thing. A lot of people had been concealing little spy cameras in public bathrooms and changing rooms in order to spy on women. And according to the police data for this, in 2010, there were around 1,400 of these crimes. But by the time we got to 2018,

cameras. Usually these cameras are transmitting, you know, using a Wi-Fi or a Bluetooth connection or something like that. So they're effectively streaming live. And people are recording these videos for pornographic purposes and sometimes actually for revenge purposes. If one suspects that a girlfriend is unfaithful or about to leave, a chap may well decide to film a sexual encounter in order to use that as blackmail material or to upload it as a form of sort of revenge humiliation should the woman leave him. Quite an awful thing. And this has become so ridiculously common that there's a word for it, and various celebrities have become involved. There was an incident involving Guhara in 2018 that revealed her ex-boyfriend, Choi Jong-bum, threatened to leak sex tapes on social media just because Guhara attacked him after hearing that Choi was upset that she was hanging out with an older acquaintance. And he later tried to blackmail her, stating that the sex tapes that he had filmed would end her career. And this was probably one of the first really high-profile ones. But there was a more awful one in 2019, the JJY chat rooms. It was a very high-profile case that involved Jung Ju-young, hence the JJY, but also Choi Jong-hoon and other members of famous K-pop groups. They were found to be filming and sharing explicit sexual videos in a private chat room, many of which were filmed in motel rooms, and some of them were actually involved in prostitution rings. It was quite awful. There were several K-pop stars who would sleep with female fans, secretly record this, and then swap the videos with their friends. Yikes. So, Korea has been struggling to deal with this, and the original laws in Korea that would apply to this tend to apply more directly to something that is violent. And so, the very idea of filming someone voyeuristically may not actually be considered as illegal sexual violence. It can and it can't. So there's been a struggle in Korea to create a new law in order to greater criminalize this activity. I'm awful. Anyway, let's play some Korean music, and when we come back, we'll talk about love hotels.

Now that was actually Psy, he of Gangnam Style. That was the song Korea, which he recorded for the Olympic Games, sort of the official theme tune of the Korean team. Anyway, I said we would talk about love hotels, and love hotels are a strange thing. We're not used to them over here, but they're very common in Korea, and they're very common in Japan, especially. The Japanese ones are the weirdest. Now, this comes down to people living in such sort of small accommodation or in close proximity to their families that they are unable to find any private time, such that they may find it difficult to have any kind of sexual relationship because they can never be alone enough. And often in Japan, you know, people live in tiny apartments. So they have love hotels. And the very first one was called Hotel Love. It originated in Osaka back in 1968. And it became so famous that Hotel Love, Love Hotel, became the generic name for all such premises. Now, it's a somewhat tricky thing for foreigners when navigating Japan and Korea, because if you're looking for a hotel, how can you tell the difference between a normal hotel and a love hotel? Well, you'll find that when you look at the price list, they will, as well as charging for a stay, they will offer room rates for a rest, QK in Japanese. And the period of a rest can vary from sort of 1 to 3 hours usually. So, you know, if you're in a hotel that's charging by the hour, it's a love hotel. Besides, they will often have sort of love hearts and various other symbols on the sign. So there are clues there. Now, the thing with love hotels is that it's all about discretion. The entrances to them are normally very discreet. If they are close to a road, they'll often have an underground car park with a hidden entrance there, so that you don't necessarily see people coming and going. And when you enter, in fact, I saw a lovely program from a while ago about Clive James in Japan. And he accidentally entered a love hotel, and when he walked up to the reception desk, he attempted to engage with the staff behind the desk, but there was only a very small slot mounted low down on the countertop, so he was bending over trying to look through it. Well, this is part of the discretion of love hotels. Not even the staff see you. So you enter, you walk up to the counter, ring the bell for service, and the staff member will indicate that they are there by passing you a sign-in sheet through the little hatch. You sign it, you pay, you return it. And usually you pay in cash, but that's actually quite common in Japan in general. A surprising thing about Japan for a lot of people is that credit and debit cards are barely used. Cash is king. So if you're going on holiday to Japan, take plenty of yen with you. Now, something that is particularly interesting about love hotels, and they are quite fascinating for various reasons, you may well actually want to go and stay in one just for the experience of it, regardless of how you want to use it, because they are usually decorated in some quite unusual ways. There's one I saw in Tokyo which is decorated to resemble a German castle. On the outside. When you're inside, the rooms have a variety of themes. And often these are quite disparate themes with no connecting overall theme to them. They can be quite fanciful, really quite weird. And some of the imagination that goes into them is quite astonishing. They may be styled like dungeons, they might have rotating beds, they could be themed like a UFO, all sorts. There are very normal looking ones as well,
but the vast majority of them thrive on the novelty. And when you enter a hotel, in fact, often you will select your room by pressing a button on a panel. You will see a panel with lots of little pictures of the rooms, and you press a button and that's the room that you will book. I've seen one that a room was themed with cars, such that there was a Cadillac sitting inside the bedroom, a genuine Cadillac with a bed mounted within it. And the rooms often have lots of little features that are quite discreet. You know, they have televisions and things that emerge from the walls or slide in from various slots. You can order room service and all the rest of it without talking to anyone, and the food will be delivered to your room without you having to even deal with any staff. Really, really quite weird. Now, in Korea, these have become common as well for the same kind of reasons, although in Korea they're normally known as love motels. They were originally actually called Parktel, but the absolute growth of them came during the 1988 Olympics in Seoul. Love hotels had originally been seen as quite sort of seedy in Korea, but because of the Olympics, a lot of hotel owners renovated them to quite a high standard. So it became far more acceptable. Although, strangely, they are considered quite a taboo topic in Korea, and you really shouldn't ever talk about them in public, although practically everyone frequents them. It's very weird. They do also exist in other Asian countries. You get them in Taiwan, you get them in Singapore, Hong Kong has them. There's even a few in India these days. Taiwan is particularly of note when you consider Taiwanese restaurant culture. And we'll come to that after this tune. We'll choose a Japanese one now. Let's have Yu Kobayashi. In fact, a song called You and You. Y-O-U and Y-U for her name. Yeah.

Now, for some reason, novelty has become the dominant factor in Taiwanese restaurants. I mean, obviously, there are serious and decent restaurants as well, but there has been a certain craze for novelty. Now, there's a restaurant in Xinbei in Taiwan called OIA Cafe, and in this particular restaurant, it is themed around, decorated with images of, and indeed populated by alpacas. Yes, alpacas. Two friendly alpacas roam the cafe, and you can bribe them with carrots in order to attract their attention. But there's an alpaca pen out the back of the cafe with another 10 or so alpacas in there, and really quite incredible. The ones in the cafe are actually white alpacas, and alpaca, well, that's a funny term in Chinese, because the name for alpaca in Chinese is grass mud horse, tani ma. But that sounds very similar to another word, which is an extraordinary swear word. I can't reveal it on the radio, unfortunately, but the grass mud horse is often used as an analogue for the homophonic phrase, just in order to get around any kind of censorship. Now, another restaurant I've seen in Taiwan, it's in Taipei, in Qingmenting, and it's the toilet restaurant. Yes, it's one of the most popular themed restaurants in Taiwan. In fact, so far, they've even opened 10 different locations, and they've got one in Hong Kong as well. The entire restaurant is themed around toilets. Your seat is a toilet, and your food is served in toilets. You order up a curry, say, and you will be presented with this toilet bowl, with the bowl of your food actually mounted inside the bowl of the toilet. And they continue that theme with the foods and things. If you order ice cream, you will have the soft serve type of ice cream that, as the Taiwanese like to say, poo-poo ice cream, because of what it looks like. And that comes in a special little toilet-shaped bowl. Drinks get served in glasses shaped like urinal, or in urine collection bottles, medical urinal collection bottles, which you can take home as a souvenir. That's really rather fun. There's a dessert on the menu called hemorrhoid ice, and a lot of the foods are themed around that. But if that seems quite extreme, there's actually a Taiwanese restaurant in London, which is called, I think, Forgotten Heroes. And it's themed around the Three Kingdoms legend. So, the Chinese medieval period, there are spears and swords and things all over the place. Everything is very much themed along the idea of battle and the concept of the Three Kingdoms story. There are more pleasant and harmless ones, like Rilakkuma. Rilakkuma, kuma is the Japanese word for bear. Rilakkuma, rila is relax. So Rilakkuma, relax bear. And Rilakkuma is a very famous bear character in Japan and Taiwan. So there is, of course, a Rilakkuma restaurant in Taiwan. In much the same way, there's a Hello Kitty one. There's always a Hello Kitty one, where the tables are shaped like Hello Kitty, the napkins are decorated with Hello Kitty, all the furniture and fixtures in the place are shaped like Hello Kitty or themed after them. The food is Hello Kitty shape. It is served with little Hello Kitty garnishes and decorations. It's the same with Rilakkuma as well. It's quite astonishing. There's a wonderful Alice in Wonderland restaurant in Taiwan, in Taipei actually, where the meals are all served inside little booths which you have to enter, but the booths are shaped like teacups, like the Disney Alice in Wonderland ride at Disneyland. So you enter into this little teacup booth, sit yourself down, you know, you will have meals themed around the various characters and
situations in Alice in Wonderland, which is quite incredible. There's a lot of fun to be had. You'll find that if you order a strawberry tart for dessert, it'll be themed around the Queen of Hearts and be shaped like that, have little decorations and garnishes. Really, really quite fun. There was another restaurant recently that appeared in Taiwan, which is called Brickworks, and it's themed around Lego. Everything that can be shaped is shaped like Lego. Your fork and knife have Lego brick handles. You can indeed play with them, join them together and everything. The condiment sets, like salt and pepper, etc., come in little Lego-shaped containers. If you order a dumpling, it'll be shaped like a little Lego man. When you order curry, I mean, everything comes on Lego-themed plates, but you order curry, you'll find that the rice in your curry has all been shaped into little Lego figures. It's just endless. It's lots of fun. And they particularly like to change the sort of sub-theme from time to time, so it might be Lego Star Wars for one particular month. In fact, there's an entire wall decorated with Lego Stormtroopers. It's really, really quite incredible. And, of course, there are maid restaurants. Now, maid restaurants, these originated in Japan. They're actually maid cafes originally, where the idea of dressing as a Victorian maid in a semi-Lolita style, they'll often call it lolly, your food is served by young ladies dressed in Victorian maid costumes, generally cut to be slightly more revealing, i.e., you know, a sort of white frilly hairpiece, white apron over a black dress, and they will be incredibly cute, polite, and friendly. Will even serve you your food to the point of ladling into your mouth if you so desire. Usually there's all kinds of little flourishes, like if you order an omelette, it will come with a little ketchup heart shape put on it. Usually the maids will do that for you at the table, and you very much are flattered and treated by them as though you're some kind of king. If that all sounds a little bit weird and peculiar, that's because it is, and you can't imagine that that would fly anywhere in the West, but it does indeed in the East. And whilst maid cafes tend to be very popular in Japan, maid restaurants are a lot more popular in Taiwan. Now, a more harmless one is the wonderful PS Boo Boo, which is in Taipei, and it's a vintage car themed restaurant. When you enter, you will find that your table is situated in like a Volkswagen Beetle that has had its top removed and extra seats added, or the driver's seats turned around, but you sit round a table inside this little car, which is rather fun. And yeah, these cars have been cut into half to turn them into dining booths. There's little Austin cars as well, a couple of Cadillacs in there, and there's all kinds of decorations around the place, such as license plates and all sorts. Quite fun. Then there is the wonderful Zoo Coffee, which is in Da'an, and it's a coffee house and restaurant, but when you enter, it is entirely decorated as though it's a jungle oasis. And it's full of, well, not real animals, but plush toy versions of jungle animals. And all sorts of fun. It's quite an interesting little place to have a cup of coffee. And, you know, who wouldn't want to go in there? That's very much the reason why these things exist. You know, you step off the street and suddenly you're in this jungle oasis that is populated with animals, and everything is themed around them. You'll find your coffees and everything are given a jungle theme. So it's quite an incredible thing. Actually, another one in Da'an is a Hello Kitty Shabu Shabu restaurant. Shabu Shabu is hot pot. And
you'll find what happens there is a bowl is served up, usually split in two. There's two sort of soups within it, both very hot, and you will be served plates of very thinly cut meat and fish and shellfish and things. The idea being that you pick these up, dip them in the bowl to cook them in the hot soup, put them onto your plate, and so it's quite good because you can try a variety of different things. Hot pot, steamboat, called various things. These kind of restaurants are present wherever there are Chinese people. So Hello Kitty is so ubiquitous that they have sort of a subgenre of restaurants. So in Da'an, you can find a Hello Kitty shabby shabby restaurant. But in Newcastle's Chinatown, there are a couple of restaurants where you can get hot pot. Nothing to do with Lancashire hot pot, of course. It just means that there is a hot pot of soup on the table in which you cook yourself a variety of foods that are very quick and very easy to cook. And it's a fun thing to do with friends, and you can try lots of different things without having to commit yourself to any one dish. So there you go. Now I guess we'd better have another piece of Taiwanese music. Well, let's have something fairly current. This is Bopu Lady with a song called Excuse Me.

Now I'm going to cover another, well, quite serious thing. This is a Japanese concept, but it actually applies across the whole of Asia. And this is the word karoshi. Karoshi. Which literally translates as overwork, death. This is because, I mean, I'm sure we've all heard that in Japan people work incredibly long hours. Well, yes, an occupational risk in Japan is karoshi, sudden occupational mortality. And the main medical causes of karoshi deaths are heart attacks, strokes due to stress and a starvation diet. This happens when people work terribly long hours. And this has been going on quite a long time. In fact, the first reported case of karoshi was reported in 1969 when a 29-year-old male worker died of a stroke in the shipping department of Japan's largest newspaper company. Now, at the time, the term didn't actually exist, but in 1978, the term came into existence because there were a number of cases of people suffering fatal strokes and heart attacks due to overwork. And when a book on the issue was published in 1982, the term came into full public use. And it was during the sort of Japanese bubble economy in the 1980s, suddenly several high-ranking business executives who were still quite young suddenly died without any previous sign of illness. And the reporting of these caused this to become a major public concern in Japan. And since 1987, the Japanese Ministry of Labour has published statistics relating to karoshi deaths. It's quite incredible. In fact, when they did a labour force survey in 1988, they discovered that almost one quarter of the male working employees in Japan worked over 60 hours per week. Realising the sort of seriousness and widespread nature of this, a group of lawyers and doctors set up karoshi hotlines so that people can call for consultation on karoshi-related issues. However, one of the worst things about the karoshi hotline has been that the vast majority of calls come not from the workers who are at risk of dying, but the wives of the workers who have either already died or are at very high risk of doing so because of their working hours. Quite incredible. And there have been a few published cases where it has been quite incredible. There's four that I can think of easily where the names are anonymous. So there's Mr. A, and Mr. A worked at a major snack food processing company, and he was putting in 110-hour weeks. Yeah, 110 hours a week, not a month, a week. And he died from a heart attack at the age of 34. Mr. B was a bus driver, and his death was, well, due to working 3,000 hours a year. And in the 15 days before he had a fatal stroke at the age of 37, he had not had a single day off. Mr. C, he worked in a large printing company in Tokyo and was putting in 4,320 hours a year, including night work. Now, at least he was 58, but he died of a stroke. And his widow did receive compensation for his death, but it took a 14-year legal battle to obtain it. Yikes. And the last case, Ms. D, she was a 22-year-old nurse, and she died from a heart attack after doing 34 hours of continuous duty five times a month. Blimey. So, it is seen as a very honourable thing in Japan to, you know, work long hours and to try hard, but unfortunately, people will often overwork. And sometimes people are not even dying from the direct cause of overwork, but sometimes they're committing suicide because they can see no way out. Quite awful. In China, the sort of the analogous death by overwork concept is guo lao si, and it has been reported to be quite a problem in the country. A large
sort of different aspect of this is because of Guanxi. Guanxi is a very important thing in China. It's all about building up sort of relationships and network connections, as it were. I think we'll have a Japanese song, and then we'll talk about Guanxi. I'm going to pick a song at random that I don't even know. This is Reverb by Zepet Store. Yep.

say, that turned out to be a lot more pleasant than I was expecting. Now, as we talk about Guanxi. Yes, Guanxi is the fundamental dynamic in interpersonal relationships and social networks in China. And it's a crucial sort of system of beliefs in Chinese culture and very, very old. Now, the basic thing is that personal relationships are more important than business relationships, and that one must have a personal relationship before one can do business. In fact, it was quite funny when a lot of Western companies raced over to China, you know, in the preceding couple of decades in order to try and cash in on the big economic boom going on over there. And many of them just rushed over there with no planning, no research, and found it surprising that Chinese companies didn't want to talk to them. You know, they would arrive at factories to ask for their products to be made there to cut costs, and the factory owners would refuse to do business with them. And this led to an awful lot of head scratching, and people didn't understand why. Because of Guanxi. You must have an existing personal relationship with people before you can do any work with them. So the factory owners wouldn't deal with them because they had no interpersonal relationship. So, quite fun. Now, this means that, you know, an awful lot in Chinese business relies on these kind of personal things. In order to do business with someone, you need to go out and have dinner with them, get drunk with them. And this is what leads to many Chinese sort of working very long hours. It's not necessarily so much the work itself as the socializing that goes with it. And although this might seem a little odd to us, consider how long the city of London managed to operate on chaps vouching for each other. And, oh, he's a good chap, and going out and having dinner with a chap to ensure their honourable intentions. Well, this is the kind of thing. Guanxi is very important in China. It's actually an old Confucian philosophy. It kind of stems from filial piety, but that's for another discussion, surely. I could easily do 2 hours on Guanxi alone. But the very idea is that it helps people to get to know each other, to have a favourable impression of each other. There's been concerns about this because Guanxi brings benefits to people directly within its purview, but it has the potential to bring harm to people outside of it. And often the idea of mutual reciprocal obligation is a major component in Guanxi. Thus, you can end up showing Guanxi to someone by doing them a favour, but then they owe you a favour in return. And it is never specified when or how this favour should be returned. So politics in China largely works on Guanxi, same as business does. And it might be seen as a mark of corruption. But if you want to deal with the Chinese government, you need to sit down with them. And you can't just sit down and have a meeting. You need to sit down for a meal. Consider when we have state visits here that the foreign head of state is taken down to Buckingham Palace for a nice dinner. Why do we do that? Same thing. So Guanxi, it's very formalized and codified in China and very obvious and overt, but it exists everywhere. Ooh, now, having mentioned Guanxi, I think we'll have to have our first track of the day from mainland China. Let's have Fei Wong. She's very popular in China, absolutely huge, and we'll pick a song by her. Let's have Hongduo, literally means red bean.

Okay, so we'll return to Japan for the next odd aspect. Burusera. Oh my. Burusera. It's a paraphilia. Burusera. Sera is short for serafuku. Sailor suit. Sera. Sailor. Serafuku. Sailor suit. Because Japanese school uniforms, especially for girls, are modelled after sailor uniforms. In fact, British sailor uniforms. And the other word in this, buru. Buru is short for buruma, bloomers. Which in a gym outfit, you know, for doing PE at school, the shorts that they wear are known as buruma, bloomers. So burusera is a combination of bloomer and sailor suit. So what is it? Well, I'm not kidding when I say it's a paraphilia. Oh dear. One of the stories that everyone's heard about Japan is that there are vending machines where you can buy used schoolgirl panties. Now, in actual fact, these do exist, although I've never actually seen one. They are very rare indeed, because whilst this sort of fetish is quite widespread, the idea of actually buying used schoolgirl panties is not really something that people would like to be seen doing in public. So, in actual fact, there are a fair amount of shops across Japan, usually fetish stores, who do sell these type of clothes, and they become the primary place where people go to get them. Now, in actual fact, when burusera first became popular, it was actually sold directly on street corners by schoolgirls. This was a very good way of making some extra money. They would stand on street corners waiting to be approached by men who would offer to buy, well, anything. Underwear, swimsuits, all sorts. Really quite incredible. In order to sort of make this a little safer and for the girls to not have to deal directly with their customers, they started being sold in these shops, and these are packaged up, and they often come with a photograph that is allegedly of the girl who wore them. You can imagine how commonly things are not actually what they seem. This is something that the Japanese are somewhat uncomfortable with, because there have been unfortunate incident, shall we say, and the whole thing is seen as distasteful and verging on child exploitation. So in 1994, burusera shop manager was arrested by the Tokyo Metropolitan Police because she bullied a schoolgirl into selling her used underwear. The police regarded that as quite a serious offence, and so there was an attempt to prosecute. However, it was not particularly straightforward, so they tried to extend the child pornography laws in 1999 to exercise legal control over these businesses. But burusera goods in themselves are not child pornography. You know, selling a pair of shorts or a swimsuit cannot be an illegal act. Selling second-hand ones, it starts becoming difficult to draw the distinction. So some prefectures in Japan have started enforcing local regulations that restrict purchases and sales of used underwear. And, oh my goodness me, it is quite a weird thing. Let's just say it exists, and well, when you consider how often sort of schoolgirls are fetishized in pornography and erotica,
it's not a particular... Well, it's not something that's particular to Japan. It's kind of worldwide. One might, you know, take issue with the sexualization of young girls or women rather than the sort of the end results of it. It's one of these things in Japan. It's a little weird, and I don't know anyone who has indulged in this, but I suspect it's one of these things that people don't really talk about. Anyway, we'll have a piece of Japanese music, and then we'll talk about why they wear sailor suits as school uniforms. Oh, now, we had Yu Kobayashi before, so... Oh, and her song, You and You. Well, this time round, let's have Yu Yu with her song, Forest Song.

So why do the Japanese wear sailor suits as school uniforms? Aha, where does Serifuku come from? Well, it's actually not universal, but an awful lot of Japanese schoolgirls wear Serifuku, sailor outfits or sailor suits. And these are normally worn by middle school students and high school students. It's very occasional that it's elementary students, but it happens. Well, this was introduced as a school uniform back in 1920 in Heian Jokuguin, and sort of gained popularity in the following year, in 1921, when the principal of Fukuoka Jogakuin University, Elizabeth Lee, implemented it there. And it was modelled after the uniform used by the British Royal Navy at the time. Now, actually, Elizabeth Lee, despite her name, wasn't British. She was American. But she had visited Britain as an exchange student, and she had seen sailor suits being worn here. Now, consider in Victorian and Edwardian times, it was very common to dress young children in sailor suits, boys and girls. And so she'd seen that, and this was what she conveyed into Japanese school uniform. So you wear a white short sleeve top with a dark blue neckerchief that has white stripes around the edging and has a square back, just like the sort of stereotypical Victorian and Edwardian sailors outfit. So that was where that came from. Why did she choose that? She thought it looked nice, and it caught on. So it became a very commonplace thing. Some schools don't actually wear it. The girls will wear a bow tie instead. But it's commonplace, but not entirely ubiquitous. Now, the male version is the Gakuran, and it is actually styled after a naval uniform as well. They're a lot more plain, though. It's a black jacket or dark blue jacket, and it has a high collar, almost a Mandarin collar, which is modelled after Japanese naval and army uniforms. It was specifically modelled after the naval one. It was thought that

young people should wear a uniform, and the most familiar uniforms were military. So yeah, it's entirely why it came based on that. Now, uniforms are generally they include shoes, socks, and other various clothing items. You know, almost everything is specified. It's somewhat odd that they specify shoes. School shoes for girls are almost always penny loafers, and they don't actually wear them in school. You wear them to go to school. As soon as you arrive, you take them off, put your shoes in a rack, and place your indoor shoes on, which are basically plimsolls. In fact, they call them uwabaki. It's a sort of soft slipper plimsoll thing. School shoes are only for outside of school. But the Serifuku sailor uniform has disappeared down a bit these days. It's mostly now associated with junior high schools, and the majority of high schools these days have changed to a more Western style uniform with plaid skirts and blazers. So I think we will have a Japanese song, and then we will come back to some of the weirder aspects of Japanese school uniform. Well, not weirder, but alternative form, shall we say. If we manage to stick to people with U-type names, so let's continue that, and we'll have, who shall we pick? We will have Yuka Ueno. And this is a song called Diamond Days.

Now, if you wonder how long I can keep up the U thing, well, just having a quick look through my library there, I have almost 5,000 songs from people whose name begins with U. Y-U. Yeah, quite common. I've recently been sort of buying up songs beginning with, well, where the artist's name begins with Y or Z, just to see how many I can get through. And it's just quite astonishing how many there actually are. Now, so to talk about sort of variation on school uniform. Yeah, this kind of came about because of Kogals. What is a Kogal? Well, Kogal is short for Kogyaru. And what's Kogyaru? Well, that in itself is short for Kokusei Gyaru. Kokusei is high school, and Gyaru is gal. It's a very corrupted version of gal, so Gyaru. So, Kokusei Gyaru, Kogal. And what do Kogals do? Well, they wear school uniform. They wear school uniform even if they're no longer at school. Yes. Now, it's quite a weird thing. There are numerous subcultures in Kogal, but it actually, the term originally was a code used by bouncers at discos and nightclubs to distinguish adults from minors. And no Japanese girl who is a Kogal will ever call herself a Gyaru. She will always call herself, will ever call herself a Kogal. She will always call herself a Gyaru. And the term caught on in the 1970s when it was used in a television advert for a brand of jeans. And Kogals adapt their school uniforms. You may have seen the very weird loose socks. They wear these gigantic long socks and then scrunch them right down so they look almost like ankle warmers. And there are various other aspects. They'll wear shorter skirts than usual, which is strange because in gang culture for girls, rebellious girls wear longer skirts. So it's unusual that Kogals chose to wear shorter ones. Quite a strange thing. So they'll wear a shortened skirt. Sometimes they'll actually just pin up the hem of their existing one. And often they'll wear these loose socks. And the loose socks are funny in themselves because they're so long and because they're so heavy and you want to maintain a very precise rumpled look. There is such a thing as sock glue. You use these glue sticks, like Pritt sticks, around. You draw some glue onto your leg and then stick the socks on top of it. Seriously. So, it's a very strange subculture because some of them involve using fantasy uniforms. They'll wear school uniforms that don't come from real schools. They will alter them in order to create a more fantastical one. Like, if you see anime and you see people in school uniforms in there, they're very often not actually a reflection of a genuine uniform. Sometimes they are, though. And in girl bands, well, practically every girl band, they have schoolgirl outfits. Might not be the only outfits they have, but they will very often dress like schoolgirls. If you see AKB48, well, they will often be performing in school uniforms, but actually what they're wearing are Kogal uniforms. They are not real ones. They are modelled after the Kogal fashion. So, yes, it's quite a strange thing. Even women in their 20s will wear the Kogal school uniforms. There is a huge amount of subculture that goes with it, and there are many different subgenres. There's an entire language that goes along with it, which is, well, the Kogals kind of popularized the term kawaii. Kawaii is a Japanese term that roughly means cute. It doesn't quite mean that, but it kind of does. These days, to give emphasis, to suggest that something is really cute,
In Kogal subculture, you'll say Cho Kawaii. If you're a guy, you might say Ikemen. Cool dude. There's Gyaru Yate, to do the gal thing. Or Gyaru Fuku, Kogal clothes. Gyaru Ke Shopu, gal style shopping. You know, there's many, many terms and idioms that are derived directly from it. And something that you will hear them say a lot is Biba Jibun. Biba Jibun. Biba is them mispronouncing Viva, and Jibun is the self. So Biba Jibun is long live the self. In other words, Kogal culture is all about celebrating individualism by wearing uniforms. Yeah, well, they are adapting the uniforms to their individual styles. It's a way of showing individuality in a culture that does not value that at all. Now, let us pick another song by someone with a U beginning their name. Ah, in fact, this is a nice noisy one by Yuiga Doxon, and it's Like a Virgin.

Ah, now, here's an aspect of Japanese culture that has grown into the West. Cosplay. Or, as the Japanese actually say it, kosupure. And it's a portmanteau word. It's costume play. And actually, it's a performance art. Cosplayers dress up in costumes and fashion accessories to represent a specific character. Usually, these come from anime or manga, or sometimes TV series and computer games, and it has become quite a big thing. It started appearing in Japan, well, actually a very long time ago, but the term cosplay was first coined in 1984, and it was then that the hobby started to become huge. Now, to be fair, this kind of thing has always existed. If you think about, say, masquerade balls in the carnival season in, say, Venice, well, those have been going on since the 15th century. So, yeah, the very idea of dressing up, well, we have costume parties. You ever been to a fancy dress party? You ever participated in Halloween or guising or whatever? Well, it's the same thing. It's just the Japanese really make an effort. And it has picked up in popularity. People in the West have been doing this quite a long time as well. People have been going to comic book conventions since the sort of 70s and stuff, dressing up in costumes, but it's the Japanese who really have taken it to an art form, and it has huge widespread appeal. In fact, if you go to Comiket, which is the biggest comic book convention in Japan, you will see tens of thousands of people in costume, and they will dress up. They will usually, you know, it's regarded as best to create your own outfit. Don't just buy something. Although there is a 50 billion yen industry in buying outfits, and people like to sort of dress up as characters that they enjoy, and it gives you a chance to be somebody slightly out with your normal personality. But with Japan, well, it's very closely associated with photography, because since the sort of late 80s, a lot of cosplayers started attending events mainly for the purpose of modeling their characters for stills photography, rather than engaging in continuous roleplay. Some cosplay characters will engage in, you know, roleplay. As long as the costume is on, they are that character. But now there is a lot of sort of photography involved in this. It can be a little bit pervy to a certain extent, but it's mostly conducted in good humour. And in Japan, there are rules of etiquette that apply. Cosplayers will pose for photographers on condition, well, it's an unspoken condition, that the photographers do not ask them for personal information, ask them for a private photographic session, follow them out with the area, or take their photograph without asking them for permission. So those are the basic rules that everyone knows. It's not quite the same over here. Yes, at comic book and fantasy conventions, it has become a lot more common for people to dress up, and the quality of costume, ever since the internet has shown everyone what everyone's doing, is, it's become a lot more commonplace here, and the standard has risen to almost Japanese levels. Now, it's quite interesting that the Japanese have always engaged in what's suddenly known here as crossplay. They don't care what gender they portray. It's one of the aspects of Japanese culture that surprises people, because people may think that the Japanese are a lot more socially repressed than we are, that somehow we're more progressive. But in Japanese culture, transgenderism has been around for a very long time. There are transgender newsreaders, there are transgender comedians, all-round entertainers, you know, transgender singers and the like, and no one cares. It's not a big thing. We've had
I was watching a Japanese sort of contest show with my wife. A bunch of people sort of running around trying to hide. They're kind of playing hide and seek, effectively. And one of the characters was transgender. And at no point was this mentioned. You know, it's like here, Radio 1 has got a transgender radio presenter, and they can't shut up about it. You know, every time they are mentioned, it has to be said that they're transgender, as though it's their number one quality. And quite honestly, when you're doing a radio show, what does it even matter? You know, I've never so much as even said my name on air. It doesn't matter who I am. If you like what I say, if you're interested in what I say, you listen. If you don't, you don't. It doesn't matter who I am. So it doesn't matter that a radio presenter is transgender or not. But we seem to think it's a very big deal. We've got to flag all these up. Well, in Japan, they don't. And it's not regarded as anything weird. So if people want to cosplay as characters from a different gender, they just do. And there has been a certain niche among this, which is quite interesting, because often men can't really pass for can't pass as women without, you know, significant effort. And yet, you know, there are many men in Japan who would like to cosplay as female characters, but without extensive makeup skills, and even then they might not be able to do it. So something that became popular is anime gao kigurumi, usually called kigurumi or kigu. We'll have a song and then we'll come to that, because that's weird. Oh yes, we've got to do this. This is Yuka. Yuka's actually a band rather than a particular person, but I believe they refer to their singer as Yuka as well. And this is an album, very appropriately, Masquerade. And what I should actually tell you about Yuka is the lyrics, well, there aren't any. They make, at least the female singer, makes operatic noises. You'll see what I mean. I'll play a track that you will already know, Eine kleine Nachtmusik. And, talking of weird.

Well, that was that. Yes, indeed. Quite a lot. I'm going to play another one by them after this. So, Animigao Kigurumi. What is Kigurumi? Well, it's a way in which people can cosplay using a masked character costume to portray anime characters in the real world. In other words, they wear a full face mask, usually a full head mask, that completely covers their features and replaces them with cartoon features, anime features. So they have the giant eyes, the tiny nose, the small mouth. And it's also a way of playing characters that are the opposite sex from you, such that almost always it is used to depict female characters, and it's usually done by men. Not always, women do it as well, but it was originally a way of men being able to cosplay as female characters. They wear a bodysuit and a mask. And actually, there's an entire subgenre of that called Zentai, which we started to see over there. Skin-tight garment that covers the entire body. Even here, they're called Zentai suits or Zed suits. But that's another thing. Yes, so Anime Gao. Why Anime Gao Kigurumi? Anime Gao, well, anime face. Gao is face. So, in fact, in Japan, most people actually call this Anime Gao. Kigurumi, despite being a Japanese word, it tends to actually get used by Western people talking about it. And it enables people to get a lot closer to the appearance of the anime or manga characters that they are seeking to portray. And although the characters are almost always female and almost always human, there are others. People will portray other races, other genders, other species, even robots or demons. And some Kigurumi are actually characters created by the performer. See, Kigurumi for them is not the name of the thing itself or the act of doing it, but the character. So, yes, it's complicated. So, people wear a full body suit and a mask, so there's practically no aspect of their original being actually visible. They'll even wear gloves that give them anime hands. So, yes, quite a weird thing. It's become a lot more popular in recent years, and it's starting to appear in the West, although often in the West it comes with a fetishistic overtone. Crikey. There are also, seeing as we have maid cafes, maid cafes are a form of cosplay as well. They're actually cosplay cafes. It's just the maid cosplay became particularly popular, so it stuck. Well, they're Kigurumi cafes, where the waitresses are dressed in costume with mask. Oh, and because of the nature of the mask, they usually don't speak. They can't easily have animated mouths, so they're usually mute, which makes them really weird indeed. So there we go. That is Anime Gao Kigurumi. Crikey. I suppose we are going to have another song now. I said we'd have another one by Yuka. So which one shall we pick? Ah, well, this one's particularly well suited to it. This is Hocus Pocus. Yes, the song originally by Focus. Although it's Hocus Pocus Sylvia. Anyway, here we go. Here's Yuka.

So there is Yucca with their semi-operatic noise. They do original songs as well, or at least more obscure songs, not just some fairly obvious ones. Although that one was incredibly well suited to the form. I think we'll have another Yucca before we finish off. Oh, now something that I realised that I could mention is Tsundere. And Tsundere, well, if someone is an anime or manga fan, they are probably aware of Tsundere. Tsundere is an archetypal character type. Often in comics and cartoons in Japan, female characters fall into several obvious categories. And Tsundere is a character who is initially cold, in fact, possibly even outright hostile, before gradually showing a warmer, friendlier side. So, the word is actually derived from the term tsuntsun. Tsuntsun is a Japanese onomatopoeia that means to turn away in disgust or anger, and deri deri, another of these Japanese sound couplets. Deri deri means to become affectionate. So tsundere is sort of cold, then affectionate. Tsuntsun, deri deri. So tsundere. And this has, well, it's a very common concept in anime and manga. If you think of the Italian Commedia dell'arte and the way that that depicts stereotypical characters such as Punchinello and Harlequin and things like that, these are all people playing a archetypal part. You have in Commedia dell'arte there's like 10 or 12 characters, regardless of what the story is, because regardless of the story, you will be able to adapt it to those characters. And it's also a cue for the audience when seeing these things, when Mr. Punch, and yes, it is Punch who survives in the Punch and Judy shows here, when the character of Punchinello takes to the stage, you know he is a comic character, you know it's going to be a funny bit, and you know what his character is like. So it gives you an instant insight into the story. So the very idea that anime and manga is often made up of kind of stock characters is nothing new or unusual, and tsundere is one of them. And it seems kind of weird because a lot of female characters in anime and manga are sort of cute, friendly and welcoming, but the tsundere is kind of the opposite of that. Well, one of the reasons I mention this is because in the vast range of cosplay cafes, there are tsundere cafes. You are served by rude waitresses. You walk in and they will be incredibly rude to you, which I just think is quite a wonderful thing. And in Japan, quite a difficult thing, because they're just not used to being rude at all. Although there's a wonderful restaurant in London's Chinatown, a Chinese restaurant, called Wong Kei. And Wong Kei are wonderful because they are famous for their rude service. They don't seem to like having a restaurant. You walk in the door, it's table for two, please. Ugh. You'll have to ask them to get menus. And whatever you order, they'll roll their eyes as though you just ordered the most stupid touristic dish possible. It's quite wonderful. If they were less rude, I would actually be offended by their behaviour. But they are so rude, it is hilarious. Although, having said that, I went there with my wife once, and they spotted her for exactly what she was, as in a high social status individual, and they were extremely nice to us, which was kind of embarrassing because I'd taken her there to show her how unfriendly they were. Oh dear, that backfired. Interestingly enough, the manager came out and sat with us and was talking and eating with us. We couldn't pay for the meal, it was all free, and when I attempted to join in, I was instantly silenced. And at the end of the meal, I was saying to my wife, so, who was I in that little confrontation? They obviously think you're some kind of princess. She said, mm-hmm. So who was I? She said, oh, you're my servant? Yeah, she was high enough social status that of course she would have a white servant. Anyway, that's our show for today. Goodbye. And we'll finish with a Yucca song as well. Child's Anthem. Bye.

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1: Houses in Guidepost were evacuated after suspicious items were found during a routine arrest. Several police vehicles and fire engines were seen at Welbeck Road from the early hours of yesterday morning. Northumbria Police confirmed that a man had been arrested and that the items were found after the arrest took place. The exact nature of the items has not yet been disclosed. The force says the incident isn't linked to any other and that the homes were evacuated as a precaution. Beachgoers visiting Boomer Haven and Boomer Beach have been urged to take extreme care after reports of an area of quicksand. The Coast Guards urged beachgoers to avoid soft sand, keep children and dogs away from quicksand areas, and stick to firm ground and mop paths where possible. Police are investigating reports of public indecency at Druridge Bay Beach. Residents living near the popular Northumberland beach were left shocked after allegedly seeing naked men acting indecently in the sand dunes. Police have moved to reassure residents that they're working with partner agencies to tackle antisocial behaviour in the area. It comes after a consultation on whether to introduce strict new rules at the beloved beach. The boss of our local hospital trust has been named the best in the country. The health service journal has chosen Bijou Bartley, the CEO of Northumbria Healthcare, in top place in its annual top 50 rankings. Leaders were judged on the performance of their trusts, their contribution to the wider NHS, and the personal example they set. Bijou's worked at Northumbria for more than 20 years. And Twitchers will once again get a front row seat to the lives of 200,000 seabirds at a nature reserve. The National Trust is bringing back puffin cams to the Farne Islands after more than 250,000 people tuned in last year to watch puffins and guillemots there. Their operations manager, Laura Knowles, says she's been overwhelmed by the incredible messages from people across the world who can't visit in person. The National Trust will be carrying out bird counts and looking out for birds ringed last year to help assess survival rates. That's the latest from Anik. I'm Richard Dale.
2: British passengers on board the Hunter virus hit cruise ship will be asked to self-isolate for 45 days. Two people are already doing so after returning from the ship. Frankie Hersine has more.
3: The UK Health Security Agency are tracking down anyone who was on the same flight as a confirmed case, but stress the risk to the public is very low. Neither of those self-isolating are showing any symptoms. Yesterday, British man Martin Anstey was medically evacuated from the ship. His wife says it's been a traumatic few days, but he is doing better.
2: Next, a third person has been arrested in connection with an attempted arson attack at Finchley Reform Synagogue in North London. The 19-year-old man was arrested at an address in Portsmouth. He's on suspicion of attempted arson as part of an investigation being led by counter-terrorism police in London. And the Queen has been given the fan from her official coronation portrait to commemorate her historic crowning. Camilla opened the Fan Museum's new monarchy exhibition in Greenwich. That's the latest from Radio News Hub. I'm Tanita Sim.
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1: Hello everyone, if you like brass band music, then join me, Chris Helm, every Sunday afternoon on Lionheart Radio 107.3 FM here in Alnwick, when I will be playing some of the best sounds from the world of brass bands. I have music from the present day and some fine vintage performances. There will also be some fabulous soloists from both the past and the present. Well, Sunday Bandstand is the name of my show. It's just too good to miss.
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1: Houses in Guidepost were evacuated after suspicious items were found during a routine arrest. Several police vehicles and fire engines were seen at Welbeck Road from the early hours of yesterday morning. Northumbria Police confirmed that a man had been arrested and that the items were found after the arrest took place. The exact nature of the items has not yet been disclosed. The force says the incident isn't linked to any other and that the homes were evacuated as a precaution. Beachgoers visiting Boomer Haven and Boomer Beach have been urged to take extreme care after reports of an area of quicksand. The Coast Guards urged beachgoers to avoid soft sand, keep children and dogs away from quicksand areas, and stick to firm ground and mop paths where possible. Police are investigating reports of public indecency at Druridge Bay Beach. Residents living near the popular Northumberland beach were left shocked after allegedly seeing naked men acting indecently in the sand dunes. Police have moved to reassure residents that they're working with partner agencies to tackle antisocial behaviour in the area. It comes after a consultation on whether to introduce strict new rules at the beloved beach. The boss of our local hospital trust has been named the best in the country. The Health Service Journal has chosen Bijou Bartoli, the CEO of Northumbria Healthcare, in top place in its annual top 50 rankings. Leaders were judged on the performance of their trusts, their contribution to the wider NHS, and the personal example they set. Bijou's worked at Northumbria for more than 20 years. And Twitchells will once again get a front row seat to the lives of 200,000 seabirds at a nature reserve. The National Trust is bringing back puffin cams to the Farne Islands after more than 250,000 people tuned in last year to watch puffins and guillemots there. Their operations manager, Laura Knowles, says she's been overwhelmed by the incredible messages from people across the world who can't visit in person. The National Trust will be carrying out bird counts and looking out for birds ringed last year to help assess survival rates. That's the latest for Anik. I'm Richard Dale.
2: The cruise ship at the centre of a hantavirus outbreak is heading towards the Canary Islands. Five cases have now been confirmed on board the MV Hondius. Two British nationals who disembarked the ship on the 24th of April in St Helena are now self-isolating in the UK. Dr. Tedros Adhanom Ghebreyesus from the World Health Organization is confident the outbreak can be contained.
3: We assess the risk to the people of the Canary Islands as low. All passengers have been asked to stay in their cabins, and anyone who shows symptoms will be isolated immediately.
2: Superdry founder James Holder's been jailed for 8 years for rape. The 54-year-old attacked a woman in her flat after a night out in May 2022. Donald Trump insists the war with Iran will be over quickly. It comes as Tehran says a proposal is still being considered. And millions of people are heading to the polls for local elections across the country. Polls close tonight at 10 o'clock. That's the latest from Radio News Hub. I'm David Hall.
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8: And good afternoon to you. The weather for this evening and tonight and for tomorrow, Friday. Rather cloudy with some showery rain this evening, although showers should ease overnight to leave mostly dry conditions with some clear spells developing. Turning locally chilly with light winds and a minimum temperature of 4 centigrade. And for tomorrow, Friday, a band of showery rain will move slowly southeast during Friday afternoon, with some showers perhaps becoming locally heavy, generally light winds with temperatures near normal and a maximum temperature of 16 centigrade. And that's the weather. Good afternoon to you. 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It's me, Simon Nolan. I am in the proverbial hot seat again. So, What are we going to start with? I'm going to start with The Killers, and I'm going to play this for a late good friend of mine. I've seen his wife, his daughter, and his granddaughter today at work. So a big, big fan. Graham Cumbrey, you are an absolute star. You will always be remembered. And whenever I was working, play The Killers side, I've got to have The Killers. If it's not Mr. Brightside, it's this one. And this is All the Things That I've Done. What a great tune for you, Graham Cumbrey.

Killers. All these things that I've done, playing for a late friend of mine, Mr. Graham Cumbrey. And his team, as it happens, and my team are playing this weekend because Graham was a Sunderland supporter and I'm a Man U supporter. And you could not meet a nicer person. I have to say that. Hands on my heart, he was just a true gent. Graham, for you, mate, the Killers. It's the holiday season, and if you've been abroad, have you had problems with sunbeds? Now, I bet you have. I bet you have. I remember, I think it was mine and my wife's first holiday without anybody to tag along, kids. And we went there, and for 2 or 3 days, there was beds beside where we were. Never seen a soul. So Simon picked the towels up, and I discarded them into the bushes. And to this day, I don't think anybody ever came back. They probably left them there and then went home. But where we go, we've been 2 or 3 times. The place there, the first year, there was complaints. Any feedback yet? Sunbeds. Now, I'm sure it's 10 o'clock. You can't get in the sunbed. Or maybe 9, I'm not sure. And the check. It's no good putting 30 towels on beds and not seeing anybody because they go and check. And they take them off and they put them in a pile. And I think that's the way to be on. Absolutely fantastic. Just because I played you, the Killers, I thought I've got a song in my head that will go with that. This is Big Country and it's Fields of Fire.

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0: Hello everyone, if you like brass band music, then join me, Chris Helm, every Sunday afternoon on Lionheart Radio 107.3 FM here in Alnwick, when I will be playing some of the best sounds from the world of brass bands. I have music from the present day and some fine vintage performances. There will also be some fabulous soloists from both the past and the present. Well, Sunday Bandstand is the name of my show. It's just too good to miss.
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0: So there we are, Patti Smith, because of the night. So Arsenal are into the final of the Champions League, and that's 3.5 weeks' time. I always remember when it was actually played on a Wednesday, but now they play on a Saturday for some reason. If PSG play like they played last year in the final against Inter, I don't hold up much hope for Arsenal, but I think Arsenal are a better side than Inter are. But I think just the way the last game went with PSG and Bayern, it was very entertaining. Yes, there was goals there because it ended up 5-4. Last night's game was a 1-1 draw. I think Harry Kane scored. I don't know if he scored first or second, but I did see the result there. So it's going to be a tough one. Will Arsenal win the Premiership? I would have said so, but you never know. As Jimmy Greaves once said, it's a funny old guy when he's not wrong there as well there. So that's the football. Getting tickets, I suppose, for the Champions League final will be like gold dust, but you never know. Coming up next, we've got the current single from Mel C. This is called Sweat. This is a belter of a track.
1: Eyes on me, speed it up slowly, get your heart

So there we have, that is Melanie C, still going strong, and Sweat. What a great tune that one is there as well. It would help if I clicked on there, which I thought I'd do, but I must have missed it. Weather-wise, well, I know I've done the weather when I first started. For me, this week has been just a touch on the cold side at times. I know that because I've got quite a few keens on my right hand, and they do get a little bit on the sore side. Even though I do try and put hand cream on, I've never yet found any hand cream that sort of stops them or relieves them, because it's never happened. Even if I put it on twice a day, it just never relieves the pain I get in my fingers. I sometimes have them on both hands, but at the minute I've got quite a few on the fingers on my right hand. Right, I'm going to take you back to 2015. My goodness, that long ago, when this next song came out, Mark Ronson and Uptown Funk, and of course with Bruno Mars. Does it sound dated? Nah. What a great tune this is.

Yeah, what a great track that is. And you know, I actually feel hungry again because I haven't eaten lots today. I've been at work and I haven't eaten lots, which reminds me because it was something I was going to talk about a couple of weeks ago and I just totally forgot, went off track. When I used to present on a Monday, I used to do the Monday mix, 4 to 6, and I would get about 5:30 and I would quite often get a message off Tina Camilleri. Hello, Simon, can you play blah, blah, blah, great tunes, etc. Thanks, Tina. I'm cooking tea and I'm going to take some to Simon Greeners and I'll be sitting there and she'd explain what she was having. Sometimes she would message, sometimes she would phone up and I would think, Tina, please don't you talk to me. I'm absolutely starving because I'm hungry now because, like I say, I didn't have a massive big dinner. My fault because I put my own lunch up today. But Tina used to phone in or, again, message in and say, can you play this? I'm like, oh, Tina, please, please, please stop. Yeah. Mondays, what is it? Was nearly always the same. What about 5:30? I'm cooking this. Can you play that? I'm cooking that. And some of it's going to Simon Greener. And I'm sitting here drooling. Right, what have we got next? This song, I've actually seen this quite a few times. And for me, it's a classic. It has to be my favourite UB40 song. And why not play it for you today? This is, of course, Kingston Town.

0: UB40 with lead vocals by Ali Campbell. That song is amazing. Absolutely amazing. I know I didn't do it justice singing it, but, you know, I have to give it a go. Right, it is, oh, it's fast approaching 25 to 5. I'm going to play a little bit of Ray. And this is called Nightingale Lane. Apparently, this is about her biggest breakup ever. So I hope you enjoy this as well.
1: This is a song about the greatest heartbreak I've ever known. This song is called Nightingale Lane.

That is the fantastic voice, fantastic performer. That is Rae. She is amazing. I first heard Rae, I think it was either last year or the year before, and she was performing at one of the award ceremonies, and she absolutely blew me away. Her songs, just amazing. And actually, when I started, it must be over two years ago, because I was listening to her album when I was out doing the Couch to 5K, but she will just keep going from strength to strength to strength. Try saying that. Not easy. So yeah, that is Rae. Like I say, brilliant performer. And it's worth playing it. It's just such a good song. I know the last one she had, Where the Hell Am I's Husband. I have to be honest, she is a great performer, but there comes a time where you think, please don't play that again. But that's a great song. That is a follow-up song there. I hope you enjoyed it as well. And going from one female to another one who is just a worldwide star, that is Adele. And this is one of her early tracks. And of course it is Chasing Pavements.

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5: Rather different start to the show than usual. That was a band called the Peatbox Fairies. Yes, you've just heard a live recording from a band called the Diesel Cowboys. And this is a band called Tom Petty. Very smooth, very professional sound of Sydney Youngblood. So from Mick Miller to Frankie Miller. And this is a track called Darling. Well, this is a track John Otway did on his own, single artist. And this is a track called Bunsen Burner. And this is called Garundula. From Paul. Bye-bye now, take care of yourselves, and hopefully we'll see you tonight along at the Togston Terrace. Bye-bye now.
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Yeah, Mr. Jackie Wilson and The Sweetest Feeling. I'm just going to let you know what's going on tonight. We have a short musical interlude after I've left. Then we have Amy's Vibe, Musings and Music. Then another interlude. And then it's Chill Out Thursday. You can join Nick for some chill out tunes to relax and round off your day, especially if it's been one of those stressful days. Yep, because it could very well have been. So join Nick for that. He will help you just to chill, relax, and take it in your stride. Here's a new single by Madonna and Sabrina Carpenter that's called Bring Your Love.

So there we have. That is the current single or a new single off the album by Madonna and a collaboration with Sabrina. I have to say, again, I've missed that button. I have to say that the beginning of it sounded a bit like Vogue. And I think there's, you can tell it's Madonna. There's hints of other tracks from yesteryear or years gone by. Still out there, still performing well. It's the first album since, from what I can remember, is 2019. A collaboration with a current artist, Sabrina. Great track. Hope you liked it. That's virtually it from me. I'm just going to recap on what I told you before. Who is coming up next? Where have we got that? Is that one there? Or is it not that one there? Coming up is Amy's Vibe, Musings and Music. That is 6 till 7. There's a short musical interlude between 7 and 8. And then from 8 till 10, 2 hours of It's Chill Out Thursday. You can join Nick for some chill tunes to relax and round off your day. Again, as I say, especially if it's been one of those stressful days. That's it from me. I'll be back 2 weeks today. I've got a week off next week. I hope you've enjoyed what I've played. I've enjoyed the mixing myself. It's always good to bring you something a little bit different, which I think I've done that for you today. I want to play it out with a little bit of Irene Cara. Great track, this. Of course, if you've seen the film, you'll know what I'm talking about, or the TV series. This is Flashdance. Thanks for listening. I will see you in 2 weeks' time.

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2: Houses in Guidepost were evacuated after suspicious items were found during a routine arrest. Several police vehicles and fire engines were seen at Welbeck Road from the early hours of yesterday morning. Northumbria Police confirmed that a man had been arrested and that the items were found after the arrest took place. The exact nature of the items has not yet been disclosed. The force says the incident isn't linked to any other and that the homes were evacuated as a precaution. Beachgoers visiting Boomer Haven and Boomer Beach have been urged to take extreme care after reports of an area of quicksand. The Coast Guards urged beachgoers to avoid soft sand, keep children and dogs away from quicksand areas, and stick to firm ground and mop paths where possible. Police are investigating reports of public indecency at Druridge Bay Beach. Residents living near the popular Northumberland beach were left shocked after allegedly seeing naked men acting indecently in the sand dunes. Police have moved to reassure residents that they're working with partner agencies to tackle antisocial behaviour in the area. It comes after a consultation on whether to introduce strict new rules at the beloved beach. The boss of our local hospital trust has been named the best in the country. The Health Service Journal has chosen Bijou Bartley, the CEO of Northumbria Healthcare, in top place in its annual top 50 rankings. Leaders were judged on the performance of their trusts, their contribution to the wider NHS, and the personal example they set. Bijou's worked at Northumbria for more than 20 years. And Twitchell's will once again get a front row seat to the lives of 200,000 seabirds at a nature reserve. The National Trust is bringing back puffin cams to the Farne Islands after more than 250,000 people tuned in last year to watch puffins and guillemots there. Their operations manager, Laura Knowles, says she's been overwhelmed by the incredible messages from people across the world who can't visit in person. The National Trust will be carrying out bird counts and looking out for birds ringed last year to help assess survival rates. That's the latest for Alnwick. I'm Richard Dale.
3: Medical experts insist the hantavirus outbreak is not the start of a pandemic. Five cases on board MV Hondius have now been confirmed. Two British nationals who disembarked the ship at the end of April are now self-isolating in the UK. Dr. Maria van Kerkhove from the World Health Organization is confident things are under control.
4: There may be some coughing, there may be some aerosolizing procedures that may be done, and of course that's where we would require higher level care. So this is not COVID. This is not influenza. It spreads very, very differently. So there are different precautions that people are taking.
3: A man's been arrested for allegedly threatening Andrew Mountbatten Windsor near his new home on the Sandringham estate. Norfolk police say the former prince was out walking his dogs when he was confronted by a man who was sitting in a car. Millions of people are heading to the polls. They're open for local elections across the country. And the only way is Essex star Jake Hall has died in Spain at the age of 35. That's the latest from Radio News Hub. I'm David Hall.
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That was a track from the 1990s here on Lionheart Radio 107.3 FM. Coming up, we've got some music from one of our local bands. 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

0: rather different start to the show than usual. That was a band called the Peatbox Fairies. Yes, you've just heard a live recording from a band called the Diesel Cowboys. This is a band called Tom Petty. Very smooth, very professional sound of Sydney Youngblood. So from Mick Miller to Frankie Miller, and this is a track called Darling. Well, this is a track John Otway did on his own, single artist. And this is a track called Bunsen Burner, and this is called Garundula. From Paul, bye-bye now, take care of yourselves, and hopefully we'll see you tonight along at the Toxton Terrace. Bye-bye now.
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1: Houses in Guideposts were evacuated after suspicious items were found during a routine arrest. Several police vehicles and fire engines were seen at Welbeck Road from the early hours of yesterday morning. Northumbria Police confirmed that a man had been arrested and that the items were found after the arrest took place. The exact nature of the items has not yet been disclosed. The force says the incident isn't linked to any other and that the homes were evacuated as a precaution. Beachgoers visiting Boomer Haven and Boomer Beach have been urged to take extreme care after reports of an area of quicksand. The Coast Guards urged beachgoers to avoid soft sand, keep children and dogs away from quicksand areas, and stick to firm ground and mop paths where possible. Police are investigating reports of public indecency at Druridge Bay Beach. Residents living near the popular Northumberland beach were left shocked after allegedly seeing naked men acting indecently in the sand dunes. Police have moved to reassure residents that they're working with partner agencies to tackle antisocial behaviour in the area. It comes after a consultation on whether to introduce strict new rules at the beloved beach. The boss of our local hospital trust has been named the best in the country. The Health Service Journal has chosen Biju Bartoli, the CEO of Northumbria Healthcare, in top place in its annual top 50 rankings. Leaders were judged on the performance of their trusts, their contribution to the wider NHS, and the personal example they set. Biju's worked at Northumbria for more than 20 years. And Twitchells will once again get a front row seat to the lives of 200,000 seabirds at a nature reserve. The National Trust is bringing back puffin cams to the Farne Islands after more than 250,000 people tuned in last year to watch puffins and guillemots there. Their operations manager, Laura Knowles, says she's been overwhelmed by the incredible messages from people across the world who can't visit in person. The National Trust will be carrying out bird counts and looking out for birds ringed last year to help assess survival rates. That's the latest for Anik. I'm Richard Dale.
2: Health officials insist the hantavirus outbreak on board a Dutch ship is under control and not the start of a pandemic. Five cases have now been confirmed by the World Health Organization, but a warning more will follow. Dr. Abdira Mahmood says the outbreak is being contained.
3: The ship is doing everything possible to take the public health measures, so the overall risk from our side is minimal. But we know that people have a long incubation period. So we have a clear guidance, and we'll get more details from the team on the ship. It's a low risk.
2: Superdry co-founder James Holder's been jailed for 8 years for rape. The 54-year-old attacked a woman in her flat after a night out in 2022. Major disruption on some rail services in southern England is expected to continue for the next few hours. Millions of people have been voting in local elections across the country. Polls close tonight at 10 o'clock. And Sir David Attenborough's thanked fans for wishing him a happy 100th birthday. That's the latest from Radio News Hub. I'm David Hall.
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That was a track from the 1990s here on Lionheart Radio 107.3 FM. Coming up, we've got some music from one of our local bands. 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